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1: Field here for Stewart. Quinn Turner with the start at the mound. Catcher Boston Happ at first base. Declan Lindau, second baseman Tyler Hammond. At shortstop, Bryson Burt. The third baseman for Seward, Kyle Riley. And the outfield, left fielder is Carson Dyer. Center fielder, Quentin Hibbert. And in right field, Jesse Liebhart. Top of the order here, Ben Alessandro for Mount Michael. Noah Traister batting second. Miles Wuwell will bat third. Camden Cerrone, the left fielder, bats fourth. Nolan Jocelyn, the center fielder, is batting fifth. Batting sixth is Ashton Burrows, the DH. Noah Stricklett, the first baseman, bats seventh. Connor Langan, the right fielder, bats eighth. And then Colin Jocelyn, the shortstop, batting in the nine-hole spot. Preston Petrovsky, the pitcher, not batting. Instead of Petrovsky, it's Burrows as the DH. Alessandro leads off here. And Berner getting set for his first start here at the state tournament. Again, finished the game last night against Wayne. And here we go. Seward bottom of the first in the field. Berner with the first pitch upstairs for ball one on Alessandro. Berner, the set, fires. This popped up toward the first base side. First baseman Lindau grabbing it in foul territory, extending his arm and getting the catch, almost looking like at the end of his glove. Therefore, out number one.
2: Hey, we're not doing this. We're not
1: going. So a fly out there on the right side.
2: We're not doing it.
1: Here for her. Seward, we're having some fan issues at the moment.
3: The second baseman, number nine, Noah Traister.
1: You are field level here at the ballpark, so anything that's picked up by fans, it's going to be heard here on the radio. So I guess apologies in advance if there was anything there. I didn't catch anything, but got a warning from one of the head officials here. 1-0 count here now to the next batter, Noah Traister for Mount Michael. And a 2-0 count now as Berner dips this one below the zone on a breaking ball. Two balls, no strikes. Here's the wind from Berner. One out here in the inning. And another pitch outside. Went with a slider there. Missed it away. Now 3-0. Wool, the third baseman on deck. 2-1 count on the way. Excuse me. 3-1. Okay, there was a 3-0 count on the scoreboard. I must have missed that, messed up. My fault. Now 3-1. Here's the pitch from Berner. And a ground ball toward shortstop Burt with the grab. Throw to first to Lindau for the putout. Great job there for Seward. Had three balls on. We thought it was a 3-0 count. It was a 2-0 count when we said it was a 3-0. It was a 2-1. And then a ball was thrown, 3-1. And then the ground ball there on the 3-1 count gets the runner, Traister, out. And now up, it's Miles Wuwell. Wuwell, the third baseman. First pitch in there for strike one by Berner. Back here with an 0-1. Now the pitch and a slow ground ball toward Riley at third base. He runs up to grab it, and he overshoots the first baseman into the foul fence. And Wuwell will make it over to second base on the throwing error. So with one out, Mount Michael now with a runner at second.
3: Now batting the left fielder, number 10, Camden Cerrone.
1: Camden Cerrone now the left fielder here at the plate with a runner on second base. Seward needs to try to limit that mistake, make that error like it didn't happen. They're just one out away from ending the inning, but a base hit could bring home a run. Here's a swing.

0: on the first pitch. Ground ball toward the left side for Cerrone. And the count starts 0-1. Temperature here in Springfield, 84. Not too bad. A little bit of breeze. So this is definitely the hottest feeling day here at the state tournament so far. It's been pretty nice. And Seward's also playing their earliest game, too. So, of course, for them, it would be the hottest part of the day, even at 7 o'clock that they've played in. They've played 9 o'clock games and 8 o'clock games the last two nights. 1-1 count here to the batter, Cerrone, with two outs. And that ball misses by Berner. And the count now 2-1. Runner at second is Wool. The wind from Berner. Another ground ball toward the Seward dugout on the third base side. And the count now 2-2. So the count even. Two strikes, two outs. See if Seward can get out of the first inning here. Berner, the pitch, 2-2. Got him. On the corner, no swing. Strike three. And Berner with a strikeout to end the inning on Cerrone. No hits, no runs, one error for Seward in the bottom of the first. And Mount Michael will leave one runner on. Top of the second coming up next. Seward will have Kyle Riley lead off. Then it's Hibbert and Hammond. When we come back, it's Seward Legion Baseball here on Cool Radio.
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0: Seward, Nebraska Door and Window now at the plate. Top of the second, Kyle Riley leads things off. Riley went 2-for-4 in the first game against Springfield. 0-for-3 yesterday against Wayne. And Petrovsky, who looked really good to start the game with a 0-1 count. First pitch, swing and a miss for strike one. The next one, fastball too far inside. And the count 1-1. Petrovsky deals. 1-1 pitch just on the outside corner. Missed it. Excuse me, not just on the outside corner. Almost got to the outside corner. And a ball thrown there, so it's 2-1. The lanky starter here for Mount Michael. With another pitch just above the zone there, 3-1. Winds the 3-1. Here's the pitch. Missed again for a ball, and that's a 5-pitch walk here for Kyle Riley. That puts a Seward base runner on. Nobody out here in the top of the second. Now Quentin Hibbert at the plate, center fielder. Hibbert with 3 hits here at the state tournament. 2 RBIs in the 2 games. Scored 3 runs in the win over Springfield. Back on Saturday. First pitch strike there by Petrovsky. Now he's got the 0-1. Just above the zone there. 1-1 now the count. Runner at first here for Seward. 1-1 pitch. Petrovsky below the zone. Missed it low. 2-1. Petrovsky started hot last inning to start the game, and I don't think he threw a ball in inning number one. Having a little tougher time with control here, but he gets one there in the zone. Swing and a miss by Hibbert for strike two, and the count now 2-2. Nobody out. Runner on here for Seward. Here's the pitch. Petrovsky and Hibbert's going to sky this one over to the right side. Right fielder back grabbing it. And the throw back to the infield will hold the runner for Seward there at first base. So one gone here in the top of the second. Hibbert with the fly out to the right side in right field. The catch made there by Connor Langan. Now for Seward, it's Tyler Hammond, the second baseman. One for four yesterday against Wayne. Runner on first, one out. Petrovsky from the set delivers. And this breaking ball finds the zone for strike one. Started high and ended in the lower part of the strike zone there. Good pitch, 0-1 count. Now he goes fastball and Hammond takes a cut at it, swing and miss for strike two. 0-2 count. Here's the pitch. Petrovsky, check swing on a breaking ball. Away, low and away, and the first base umpire says he did not go around, so a ball there. Now 1-2. Petrovsky, 1-2 pitch, and a foul back. Keeps the count here, 1-2. Carson Dyer on deck here for Seward. Declan Lindau in the hole if they can get there with one out. 1-2 pitch coming up. And fires. Petrovsky gets it on the low outside corner of the zone. Hammond didn't take a swing at it. Strikes out looking. Second strikeout of the game here for Petrovsky. And now the left fielder, Carson Dyer, at the plate. Two runs in the ball game yesterday against Wayne Rolling Hills. Wants to provide a hit here. Get it moving. Keep it moving here for Seward in this second inning. Swing and a miss, though, on strike one. Maybe I think there was a tip. Maybe a foul tip, but either way, strike one. Well, one count, Petrovsky. Fastball, just outside. Trying to go low fastball there. And 1-1 now the count. Here's the pitch. Swung on and missed for strike two. Count goes 1-2. The pitch. 1-2, swing and a miss, strike three, two strikeouts to end the inning for Seward. No hits, no runs, no errors. They leave one on here in the top of the second. And the score still 0-0. Mount Michael back to the offense next. The center fielder, Nolan Jocelyn, will lead off. Then it's Ashton Burrows, the DH, followed by Nolan Stricklett, first baseman. In the bottom of the second, this is the American Legion State Baseball Tournament here on Cool Radio.
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0: Justin leading off here for Mount Michael, the ETC Knights, here in the bottom of the second. Jocelyn hit a homer in the game against Alliance that they had on Saturday, one of the two homers that Mount Michael has hit here at the state tournament. The other one coming from Noah Stricklett, who will be the third batter this inning. He's in the hole. And the pitch here from Berner after a first pitch foul. The next one, and ball inside for ball one. Now the count 1-1. Berner here from the wind. 1-1. Upstairs, ball two. Counts 2-1. Here's the pitch from Berner. Ground ball toward the left side, the Seward dugout. And that makes it 2-2. Mount Michael wearing their red jerseys. They've got the white pants. A couple of the guys have the white sock, or the black, excuse me, the red socks pulled up. Red helmet. Seward in there, all whites. Here's the pitch from Berner. 2-2. And another foul to the same side there toward the Seward dugout. So we'll try it again, 2-2. Go, QB. 2-2 from Berner. Fires and misses up high. Full count now coming up here for Seward. Three-two on the way from Berner to Jocelyn. Here's the pitch. Jocelyn fouls it off to the left. And we'll do it again here. 3-2. Mentioned Jocelyn hit the home run against Alliance. It was not as much of a windy day. The wind coming in to the players from left field here. 3-2. And a swing and a miss for Quinn Berner. Strike three. His second strikeout. His second straight strikeout as well ended the first inning, striking out Cerrone. And that's the first out here of the second inning. Ashton Burroughs now, the DH at the plate. Berner, first pitch here to Burroughs. Got it in the zone. Right down the middle. No swing there for strike one. Oh and one. Pitch on the way from Berner. Below there for ball one. Trying to get him to chase that breaking ball. 1-1 count. Berner from the wind. The pitch. This one hit well to the left side, but it's going to go foul. Just foul. Well, not just, but I mean, in terms of how well Burroughs got a hold of that, he straightens that out just a little bit. Wow. That was over the foul fence, but pulled just a bit too strong there. So now a 1-2 count. Berner misses the catcher there. Low and away. Nobody on base, so nobody running. And the count now 2-2. Two delivery here from Berner. From the set, fires, grounder, back to the Seward dugout. Boy, Mount Michael likes that Seward dugout there. It's like a magnet for some of these ground balls. So once again, 2-2. Berner the pitch, 2-2. Slider just outside. So now full count again, 3-2. Struck out the last one on a full count. Here's another 3-2 delivery. And Burroughs hit this out to center field. Berner tracking his way to his left and makes the catch for out number two. And now that brings up Noah Stricklett.
11: Number 21, Noah Stricklett.
0: First baseman here. He hit the home run yesterday against McCook in that 13-0 win, or excuse me, 11-0 win over McCook for Mount Michael yesterday. First pitch strike here by Berner. Count starts 0-1. A one pitch, good fire there, but just inside on a breaking ball. Just feeling confident with that pitch. Almost got it there, but now 1-1 on the way from Berner. And a fastball below the zone, 2-1 now. Two-one coming up. Fires just outside there, 3-1. Stricklett at the plate. On deck is Connor Langan, the right fielder. If they can get there. Two outs, 3-1 count. Here's the pitch, though. And got it in their lower part of the zone for strike two. And so two batters faced here. Now the third batter faced for Berner this half inning. Third time he's seen a 3-2 count at the mound. Full count pitch from Berner. 3-2 to Stricklett. Bounces in the dirt. And that'll be a walk to send Stricklett to first. Looked maybe like Berner was a little indecisive there on that pitch. Didn't really throw that well off the arm. Caused it to go in the dirt there. And, of course, that's better than throwing a soft one right up the middle. And Stricklett, who did hit a home run yesterday, danger of doing that perhaps. So he'll get walked, reach first, and now Connor Langan, the right fielder, batter number 8 in this Mount Michael lineup, is going to sky one up to the right side, and Liebhardt right along the foul line to make the catch for out number 3. No hits, no runs, no errors. We are still looking for our first hit for either one of these teams in this game. 0-0 the score as we head to the third inning. Seward has Declan Lindau and Jesse Liebhardt. First two batters of the inning. That's the bottom of the order. Then it's back up to the top of the order with Boston Happ when we come back. Third inning next at this American Legion State Baseball Tournament in Springfield right here on Cool Radio.
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0: Still looking for our first hit of the game. Student Nebraska Dorn Window now has their eighth batter in the lineup. Declan Lindau here at the plate. And a Lindau, does he get it? It's a hit over to right field, but it's caught by the right fielder. He tracks it down. Langan for out number 1. Langan didn't have a ton of reaction time to run up to get that, but does make the catch. So Lindau with a flyout on the first swing. Seward had struck out the last two. Seward batters were struck out twice to end the inning there in the second. Now Jesse Liebhardt here at the plate. Two RBIs yesterday against Wayne for the 9-hole hitter. Here's the pitch from Petrovsky and Liebhardt up the middle and gloved but missed by the shortstop. Thrown to first and they can't make the play. He's safe. Is this going to be an error, perhaps? Let's see what they scored in game changer, but yeah, I'd say error. It's missed by the shortstop. And then the second baseman ended up making the throw over toward first, but it was not caught in the glove by the first baseman and Liebhardt touched base. We're going to go E6 there for Liebhardt to get on. So still no hit for Seward. And now the top of the order up here with one out. Boston Happ, who grounded out to third base. back in the first inning. Petrovsky starts with an 0-1 count. Now he's going to pick off attempt over at first to Liebhardt. Liebhardt slides back safe. Oh, and one count. Foul back here by Happ to make it 0-2. Oh, and two, one out, one on here for Seward. Petrovsky, the delivery. Happ grounder towards second. Second baseman over to second. Misses the glove. And this is going to lead to an extra base here for Liebhardt. Happ's going to stay at first. And another error here for the ETC Knights in this inning. Their second one. And Seward has runners on the corners with just one out. That's an E4. So still no hit here for Seward, but Berner now at the plate. He's got a runner on third base and also first. So again, Liebhardt at third, Happ at first. Berner struck out in the first inning. He's got a bunt set down for Petrovsky. He's going to bunt it toward the right side. Great one down the first baseline. They're going to tag Berner, but the run's going to come through for Seward to kick off this game. Liebhardt scoring from third base. Happ moves up to second. Berner with a sack bunt to score the run. Good job on the small ball. Therefore, Seward, Nebraska, Doran, Window. Now two outs in the inning. Bryson Burt here at the plate. Runner at second base. That's Happ. First pitch, Petrovsky. Breaking ball, misses the plate for strike one, or for ball one. Ball and no strikes here. Foul up and behind us for strike one. One and one, the count. One pitch. Burt popped up to the right side. That goes over the fence, foul. And now 1-2. One and two here. Petrovsky fires the pitch. Grounder toward third. Stopped by the third baseman. Over to first. And the put out there. Wuwel to Stricklett for the third out of the inning. But one run here for Seward as they take the lead. 1-0 after the top of the third. No hits, though, in the inning. Two errors. And leaving one on. Seward, Nebraska, Doran, Window, 1-0. Mount Michael up next. They're going to have their final batter in the order. Colin Jocelyn lead off the inning. Then it's back up to the top of the order for the bottom of the third. Seward Legion Baseball here on Cool Radio.
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0: Shortstop Colin Jostlin leads off for Mount Michael as they trail for the first time at the state tournament. 1-0 Seward after the one run coming in the top of the third. And a first pitch strike thrown here by Quinn Berner. So the count starts 0-1. 35 pitches for Berner through two innings. And the next one here, slider away, misses for ball one. 1-1 now the count. The pitch upstairs by Berner, 2-1. Leadoff batter here in the bottom of the third. Berner sets, delivers, 2-1. Grounder toward third, and that gets between third and short to the outfield for a base hit. The first hit of the game for either team is the bottom of the order here for Mount Michael, Colin Jostlin. Single will put him on first. Now the top of the order up here for Mount Michael. Alessandro flew out to first base back in the first inning. Berner up high on the first pitch. See how he can shake off the first hit given up. His team still with the lead. 1-0 count here to Alessandro. Below the zone there, 2-0. Two balls, no strikes. Berner here to Alessandro. Fires. Got it in there. No swing for strike one. Pitch in the upper part of the zone. Maybe green light there for the leadoff guy, but he watched it into the glove of Hap, so it's 2-1. Berner the pitch. Up high there, above the zone. Ball two. Or ball three, pardon. 3-1 now. Three-one runner at first here for Mount Michael, and Alessandro skies this up to the right field side. Liebhardt under it, makes the catch for out number one. High fly ball there. So one out, and Noah Traister now at the plate. The second baseman grounded out to the shortstop, Bryson Burt. Back in the first inning. One out, one on here for Mount Michael. Berner, first pitch of this at-bat. Breaking ball, hits the dirt right at about the plate and misses for ball one. One oh count. Berner fires. Traister pulls it left, foul. Decently hit ball, but just not straight. Probably wouldn't have been enough to get out if it was, you know, pulled toward left field or probably not even center field. But the foul ball there makes it 1-1, and now a breaking ball below the zone. Hap then collects it, throws to first to try to get the base runner there, Jostlin, out. But Jostlin slides back safe, and so now 2-1. One from Berner. This is low for ball three. Three balls and one strike. Berner with the pitch. 3-1. Missed it outside. And that's a walk to put Traister on. Second walk given up by Berner here today. So that puts runners on first and second here for Mount Michael. Jostlin at second base, Berner, or pardon, Traister now at first. Miles Wewell reach base back in the first inning on an error. The one error here for Seward so far. First pitch fouled back here by Weevil. A one count. First and second here for Mount Michael. Pitch inside, check swing there for ball one. Awfully close to the zone there. Seward fans wanted to see a strike call, but ball one, one and one now. The pitch from Berner. Low and inside for ball two. Count goes to two and two. Pitch 2-2, grounder toward Riley. It's off Riley's glove and goes to the shortstop, Burt. So everybody's going to be safe. That's a base hit there for Mount Michael, and we will. So he reaches for the second time today, but collects his first hit, and that loads the bases for Mount Michael with just one out. And it was just a hard hit ball toward Riley. He tried to lower the glove into the dirt, pick it up, but it just ricocheted off the inside part, I think the inside part of the glove, and was hit out toward the shortstop, Burt. Fortunately, it went kind of right to Burt. He didn't have to move very much to get it. If it would have went further away, a run could have came through there for Mount Michael. But now the batter is Camden Cerrone with bases loaded. And Cerrone, oh, he jacks it to the left side. That's a grand slam. Third home run here for Mount Michael. At the state tournament, Camden Cerrone, a first pitch swing and a blast to the left side. A four-bomb grand slam, which scores Jocelyn, Traster, and Weevil. Big swing right there to give a big advantage to Mount Michael as they take a 4-1 lead. And still one out on the board. That brings to the plate Nolan Jocelyn, who homered in the first game for Mount Michael here in the tournament against Alliance on Saturday. He struck out, though, in the first inning. And he's going to ground one toward third, and Riley with the throw, misses the glove of Lindau, gets to the foul fence, and another error for Seward in the field. Jocelyn will reach on the E5. And Mount Michael just keeps going here in this inning. Still one out. Now it's Ashton Burrows, the DH, here at the plate. Count here to Burrows. And a breaking ball pitch by Berner for strike one. How does Berner shake all this off? He's been pitching really well. Probably just regrets one, and that was maybe that ball thrown for the after the home or right before the home run. But just the third hit he's allowed here through, not quite through the three innings, but here in the third inning. Two strikeouts for him so far, and Burrows going to ground one toward second base. And Hammond makes the throw to Lindau for a 4-3 put out, and out number two. But the runner here, Jocelyn, will advance to third base, so now a runner at third. And now Noah Stricklett here at the plate. Stricklett walked back in the second inning. Two outs. Here's the pitch from Berner, bounces away from Happ in the dirt, low, and that's ball one. One and oh, here to Stricklett. Sends it, Stricklett up to the right side toward Liebhardt. Liebhardt right along the foul line, makes the catch for out number three. But some damage done there for Mount Michael. They collect three hits in the inning. No, Yeah, three hits and four runs. They leave one on and one error for Seward in the third inning. Mount Michael up 4-1 after three. Seward, Nebraska Dorn window. See how they respond up next. A leadoff with Kyle Riley in the fourth inning when we come back.
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0: We're getting back on there here. Kyle Riley with a swing on the pitch. First pitch here from Petrovsky and a fly out to the left field side. High hit ball by Riley there, but it goes down for the flyout, and so Seward, Nebraska, Dorn window starts out with one out after one batter here in the top of the fourth. 4-1, the score now. The ETC Knights out of Elkhorn, Mount Michael. Grand slam by Camden Cerrone, the left fielder, to jump ahead here by three runs. Now it's Quentin Hibbert at the plate. 1-0 after the first pitch. Next one by Petrovsky gets there for strike one. And the count even here, 1-1. And the pitch, 1-1. And now a strike, 1-2. Hibbert, fly ball right to the shortstop on a 1-2. Line drive, I should say. That's probably a more accurate description of that. Line drive right to the shortstop. And that is out number two. Now batting the second baseman Tyler Hammond here at the plate. Struck out in the second inning. Petrovsky, first pitch, swung on and missed for strike one. Petrovsky outside there, 1-1 now. 44 pitches, 33 strikes for Petrovsky. Three strikeouts here on the day. Swing and a miss for strike two for Hammond. He's got some of the Seward batters here in a blender. Mixes the fastball and a off-speed breaking ball pretty well. Here's a 1-2. Tried to get Hammond to chase it outside. Missed it for ball two. Count even up here. Two outs. 2-2 pitch. Into the dirt. Now 3-2. So if Hammond can get on base here, Seward will continue the inning. 3-2 with the next batter here, Carson Dyer. Full count delivery here from Petrovsky. Swing and a miss. Strike three. Fourth strikeout of the game for Petrovsky, and a 1-2-3 inning for Elkhorn Mount Michael here in the top of the fourth. Bottom of the fourth coming up next. Mount Michael back on offense when we come back.
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0: Bottom of the fourth here. Mount Michael back at the plate. Connor Langdon leads things off. He flew out to the right field side. Last time up. Quinn Berner still out there working for Seward. Berner through three innings, the three earned runs. One of them was the error, but four runs given up in the last inning. Struck out two so far today. 1-2 count here to the batter. Langdon, after the last pitch was a strike, 1-2. Here it is from Berner. Ground ball behind the batter for a foul, and the count remains 1-2. One-two pitch here from Berner. Lets it go. Gets it there for strike three. Third strikeout of the day for Berner. His first since the second inning. Now batting the shortstop, number 23. And Langdon goes down looking. Colin Jocelyn now at the plate. He started the last inning with a single. And that kicked things off here for Mount Michael. Came around to score after the grand slam by Cerrone. First pitch outside here by Berner for ball one. The sun started to go behind the trees here at the ballpark. Getting a little more still here as the night goes along. In terms of the wind, 2-0 now the count as Berner misses that pitch away. Already back in the delivery. Fires for strike one. Outside corner. 2-1 here, 4-1 the lead for Mount Michael. 2-1 count on the way for Jocelyn, and he fouls this back to even the count here, 2-2. Yeah, 4-1 the score. Two hits in the game for Mount Michael, none yet for Seward. They've had a couple base runners. And now a 2-2 pitch here by Berner. Misses below the zone and makes the count full, 3-2. On the way here to Jocelyn. 3-2 pitch coming up and misses above for ball four. And that puts one on. Jocelyn will reach first. And now the top of the order back up here for Mount Michael. Ben Alessandro.
11: Number 22, Ben Alessandro.
0: Two flyouts, though, for Alessandro at the leadoff spot. To first base and then to right field, so he's pushed a couple ones over to that side. One out here in the inning, but a runner on for Mount Michael. Alessandro takes the first pitch for ball one. One oh count here from Berner. The pitch, Alessandro, base hit to the left side, right between short and third in the infield. And then collected in the outfield by Dyer. That moves everybody up one spot. Jocelyn will get the second. Alessandro with the base hit over to first base. Third hit of the game for Mount Michael.
11: The second baseman, number nine, Noah Treister.
0: Excuse me, that'd be the fourth hit there for Mount Michael. Noah Treister now at the plate. Walked and scored a run in the last inning. Strike thrown on the first pitch there as he tried to put a bunt down. Didn't swing at it. Pitch stayed in the zone. All right, it didn't make contact on the bunt. So the count 0-1. Pitch. Treister sets the bunt again. Then he pulls back. But the pitch falls away for ball one. Count even up here. 1-1. Treister again sets the bunt, but another breaking ball away for ball two. 2-1, the count. Mount Michael coach Tom Swanson barking out some orders there to the base runners and the batter. 2-1 count. Treister puts the bunt to the third base side, but it's pulled just too far across the line foul. So we'll do it again there at 2-2. Jocelyn the runner at second, Alessandro at first. No runs in the inning yet for Mount Michael, but they're knocking on the door with this 4-1 lead. One out, two on. 2-2 count here from Quinn Berner. For Seward at the mound, here's the pitch. Upstairs for ball three, 3-2 now, full count. Berner's seen quite a few of these full count pitches here today. 3-2 on the way. Here's the pitch, and it's outside for ball four, and that loads the bases again here for Mount Michael. Tough to find the strike zone, too, and the Mount Michael batters aren't the biggest bodies, smaller strike zones, but obviously Berner's not thinking about that as the excuse right now. He's got to think about getting two more outs here without allowing a run. Base is loaded now with number 12 here at the plate, Miles Wuhl. And Wuhl singled to advance some runners last time up. Wuhl takes a swing there for strike two, and the count quickly 0-2. O-2 pitch coming up here from Berner. Ooh, nice one, but just outside. Good eye there, too, by Weevil. I think it was just off the plate by Berner. Moving the count here to 1-2 and delivers it. It's the plate there below the zone, now 2-2. Base is loaded here for Mount Michael. Knocking on the door again here in this fourth inning. Bottom of the fourth and a 2-2 pitch. Berner can't believe it. Wasn't a strike. Thought he caught it on the upper corner of the zone, but it misses for a ball. 3-2 now, and Berner gets right into the motion. This slammed out to center field. Hibbert on his way back and makes the catch near the wall, and he trips. And a run will come through on the tag up. That was going to happen anyway, but just one run will advance through. And Mount Michael takes a 5-1 lead after the sack fly deep to center by Weevil. Now the 4-run lead here for the ETC Mount Michael Knights. Camden Cerrone hit the grand slam in his last at-bat in the third. He's got runners on the corners here with two outs in the bottom of the fourth. First pitch here from Berner. Breaking ball in the zone for strike one, and the runner at first base, Treister, will advance to second on a free pass. And here's the 0-1 pitch. This hit up in the air toward left field. Left fielder to make the catch. Carson Dyer for out number three. So Cerrone hit that grand slam to left field back in the fourth. Another ball to left field here, but a fly ball will end the inning. And Mount Michael adds another run here in the fourth. One run on one hit. No errors. Two left on. And Mount Michael with a 5-1 lead over Seward, Nebraska, Door and Window. As we head off to the fifth inning, when we come back, Seward will have the bottom of the order due up with Dyer, Lindau, and Liebhardt. Here on Cool Radio.
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0: New inning here, the top of the fifth for Seward, Nebraska. Door and Window at the plate. They need a good inning here, at least some momentum, as it's getting late, but still a lot of baseball to be played. Of course, neither of these teams will be eliminated, but who's going to continue to have the upper hand here at the American Division of this state baseball tournament? The two 2-0 teams right here, Seward and Mount Michael. Swing and a miss for Dyer, the leadoff batter here in the fifth inning. 0-1 on the day with a strikeout in the second inning. Four strikeouts on the day on the mound here for Petrovsky, who's still going for Mount Michael. Now he'll miss a pitch behind the catcher there. And the backstop for a ball. Now 1-1 the count. 1-1 pitch. Petrovsky and Dyer swings at it. Grounds it over to the left side, right side to Treister at second, and Treister will get the ground out to Dyer there. So one gone here for Seward in the fifth. Bringing up now Declan Lindau.
11: The first baseman, number 30.
0: Lindau collected one hit in each of the first two games, but 0-1 here today with the flyout back in the third. First pitch here from Petrovsky to Lindau, right down the middle for strike one. Lindau was also great yesterday at the mound, helping the team. Foul back here for now an 0-2 pitch, or an 0-2 count.
11: Foul balls to the concession stand. Thank you.
0: The delivery, Lindau over to the right side, foul ball. Once more, back-to-back fouls, and now it's 0-2 still. Jesse Liebhardt waiting on deck here. 0-2 pitch, and Lindau, third straight foul, straight back to the net. It's Lindau up now with the 0-2 at the plate. Petrovsky has his pitch, fires it, Lindau to the gap, and there's Seward's first hit of the game. A base hit over to the left side in front of the left fielder. Let's pause quickly for station identification here on Cool Radio.
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0: Parker Seiza joining you here from Springfield, Nebraska at the American Legion Baseball State Tournament, the American Division. Seward and Mount Michael, Legion teams. We have

And that will advance the Seward runner to second. So Lindau makes it up. Now 2-1. Opportunity here for Seward to cut into the lead. Liebhart cuts this ball to the right side, foul. And the count goes to 2-2. Top of the order waiting on deck here, Boston Happ. Runner at second is Lindau. 2-2 from Petrovsky, below the zone. Now full count. 3-2. Petrovsky hasn't been in these kind of situations as much as Berner has, at least, these full count pitches. See how he handles it, 3-2. The pitch, Petrovsky. Nope. Below the zone there. Almost in the dirt. And Liebhart makes it to first base. 2-1 here for Seward with one out and the top of the order up at the plate. Could this be where Seward finds the rally here? They just had their first hit of the game in the fifth inning with a single by Lindau. Then a walk by Liebhart puts two on. Down by four runs here. Happ sees a first pitch strike from Petrovsky. Happ reached on an error in the last inning. And there's an 0-1 count, and the pitch just missing for strike one. Petrovsky couldn't believe it. Seward will take it, 1-1. Happ multi-hit in each of his first two games here at the state tournament. 2-for-4 against Wayne yesterday, and he's going to grab a hit here. Yes, over to the right field side. One run's going to come through for Seward, maybe another. The center fielder has to come back to grab it. They're going to hold the runner at third base. One run in for Seward, Nebraska, Doran Window after a big-time base hit for Boston Happ. His first hit of the game and his sixth here at the state tournament. RBI double, which scores Declan Lindau from second base. They hold Liebhart at third. And now Quinn Berner here at the plate for Seward. 5-2 now the score. Mount Michael still with the lead. Petrovsky, let's go. The first pitch here to Berner, and Berner just went around there and with the strike. Pitch was below the zone, but Berner crossed the plane. 0-1. Another low pitch here by Petrovsky, and that misses for a ball. And the count now even 1-1. Coach Swanson will head out to the mound here for Mount Michael, and there's going to be a mound visit for the ETC Mount Michael Knights. Seward with some momentum, perhaps, in this fifth inning. Already one run across, thanks to the RBI double by Boston Happ. Seward's second hit of the game. That scored Declan Lindau. So now it's Happ at second, Liebhart at third. Still one out, and Quinn Berner at the plate. You got Bryson Burt on deck. This is just what you want here for Seward. And I'm sure that's why Mount Michael calls this mound visit to talk some strategy over how they get Petrovsky to handle this 1-1 count here to Berner. Berner with a sack bunt that scored Liebhart back in the third inning. So he's already got an RBI today. And he takes a swing and a miss there for strike two. Maybe there was contact, but it was just barely with a foul ball contact, but still 1-2. Now the pitch. Breaking ball low, below the knees. Petrovsky again can't believe it. But the count even now, 2-2. 2-2 pitch, Petrovsky delivers. Misses hard, low and away. His catcher, by the way, Alessandro's been doing some work here in this inning, stopping some balls. Petrovsky's been kind of all over the place, 3-2 now. Full count with runners at second and third here for Berner. And he strikes out. Got him at the knees. And the strikeout there for Berner will send him to the dugout. And now Bryson Burt at the plate with two outs. Number three, Bryson Burt.

Burton, two ground outs for him on the day. Runners at second and third. Base hit could bring home two and make it a one-run game. But he's got to get it on first. Burt, first pitch was a ball, and he takes it. 1-0 the count. Now 2-0, slider away there by Petrovsky. Two and oh, coming up here from Petrovsky. Let's it go. Misses below, and it's 3-0. Almost 75 now pitches for Petrovsky. Burner's sitting at 88. 3-0 count. And he throws this one down the middle for strike one. No swing there by Burt. Takes that. Now 3-1. Fires it. 3-1. Foul back. And that makes the count full. Petrovsky got down 3-0. And then two straight strikes. Runners at second and third here for Seward. Three-two pitch. Petrovsky swung on and missed for strike three. Second straight strikeout. Two in the inning. Sixth strikeout of the game for Petrovsky. But Seward collects two hits and adds one run here in this fifth inning to cut the lead to three runs here for Mount Michael. 5-2 is the score as we head to the bottom of the fifth inning. 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
4: Bottom of the fifth. Here in Springfield, Seward, Nebraska, door and window chipped in just a little bit there with one run in the top of the fifth. 5-2 now is the score. Middle part of the order due up here for Mount Michael. Nolan Jocelyn will lead off. He's reached base one time today on an error. Struck out, though, in his first at-bat. And Quinn Berner out here for another inning of work. 88 pitches for Berner through four innings, and the first pitch missing there for ball one. Three strikeouts for Berner, three hits allowed, four runs, 1-0 the count, now 2-0. Count, Berner fires in there for strike one, right on the outside corner. Two and one on the way. Foul back there by Jocelyn. Evening the count here at 2-2. Two-two delivery from Berner. From the wind, the pitch. Inside, near the knees, and below the zone there. Ball, and now 3-2. Three pitches now for Berner. 3-2. Misses below the zone. Ball four. And Seward, Nebraska, door and window gets a base, allows a base runner on here in the fifth inning with the walk on Jocelyn. Second time he's reached base here today. Ashton Burrows now up at the plate. 0-2 with a flyout and a ground out in the second and the third innings. Had a deep flyout to center field. Back in the second. The pitch here from Berner. First pitch up and away for ball one. No, that was 1-0 count. And a pitch fouled back here. Now the count 1-1.
5: 96 pitches.
4: 96 as we hear it. Yeah, there from Berner. Could maybe see him wrap up this last at-bat here. See what Seward decides to do. 1-1 pitch. Away there for ball two. Two and one. Base runner on first. It's Jocelyn Burrows at the plate for Mount Michael. Burrows over the right side. Foul. 2-2. Stricklett on deck for Mount Michael. Three-run lead for them, 5-2. And a 2-2 count here for Burrows with a base runner on, nobody out. The pitch from Berner. 2-2, misses low, ball three. And yet another full count situation for Berner at the mound. He struck out a few in this full count pitch, which he's going to have coming up, but a lot of situations where you have that. Here's a foul back to the seats behind us, and a fan dropped the ball. Yeah, that's tough. This isn't Savannah Bananas either. That's not an out if that fan catches it. But here's a 3-2 from Berner. Up and high for ball four, and right above the helmet of Burrows. So that's back-to-back walks to start the fifth inning for Mount Michael. And we're going to have a mound visit here for Seward. Coach Happ out to take the ball from Berner. His day is done after four innings pitched. New pitcher here for Seward, Nebraska. Door and window will be Kyle Riley. He's going to warm up from third base and take the mound for Seward. And we'll step aside here. We'll come back and continue this fifth inning. Nobody out and two on base here for Mount Michael as they have a three-run lead for Seward and a pitching change. Kyle Riley in the game for Seward. We'll get to that when we come back.
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4: New pitcher for Seward is Kyle Riley, with the team down three runs here, 5-2, here in the bottom of the fifth. Haven't seen Riley here at the state tournament yet. We saw him last in the game against David City in the area tournament a little over a week ago for Seward. And so gets more action here today. Trying to get the side out here, and there's a catch. There's a grab for Riley. It was a bunt put down by Riley, or it was a bunt put down by Stricklett. Riley catches it. He throws to second. Almost gets it out there at second base, but then threw to first, and they get the out at first. Almost getting a triple play, by the way. But that was so quick, and what a great grab by Riley. A bunt skied up to him. He dove, caught the ball. I thought the guy at second was out, and then they threw to first, got the guy at first out. So it was a double play. Now just one on here for Mount Michael, runner at second. And the batter now, Connor Langan. Langan with a line drive foul over to the right side. Count here 1-1. That was the kind of play I think Seward needed to see. They can get the out here. Maybe some momentum for them going to the sixth. 1-1 count here to the batter, Langan, and there's a strike for Riley, 1-2. Langan at the plate. Riley the pitch, swing and a miss, strike three, drop strike, Happ tags him halfway up the base path. And that will do it here for the fifth inning. Kyle Riley goes 1-2-3. Actually just saw two batters. There was a tag out at first base and had a fly out, made a great catch, and then a strikeout to help end the inning. No hits, no runs, no errors. One left on here for Mount Michael. They still have the lead 5-2 as we go to the sixth inning. Seward, Nebraska Door and Window has the middle part of their order. Riley, Hibbert, and Hammond due up, needing to do something here in this sixth inning when we come back here on Cool Radio.
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4: All right, we lead off for Seward, Nebraska, Door and Window here in the top of the sixth. Seward down by three, runs 5-2. Riley reached base once in the third inning, flew out last in the fourth. 0-for-1 on the day, was walked back in that second inning. And a quick 2-0 count here. Petrovsky still at the mound for Mount Michael. 78 pitches for him. Throws a strike in the upper part of the zone. And the count goes to 2-1. Quinton Hibbert on deck. Tyler Hammond in the hole. Riley with a pop-up. Heads back foul. And now the count 2-2. None of the middle part of the order, the batters 4, 5, and 6 in the order have a hit yet. Swing and a miss there by Riley for strike three. And first out, Petrovsky with another strikeout. That is number 7 through 5 and a third for him. Now up, Quinton Hibbert, 2 flyouts, both to the left side, fly out to left field, and then to the shortstop. And a first pitch strike here by Petrovsky. Hibbert now with a ground ball. Third base side, just foul. Not by much. Oh, 2 count. Coming here to Hibbert. Trovsky, catcher giving him a signal on a pitch. He finally likes one. Lets it go. 0-2 above the zone, but Hibbert takes a swing at it and a miss for strike three. Strikeout number 8 for Petrovsky, and he struck out the first 2 for Seward here in the top of the sixth.
14: Now batting. Number 7.
4: Now up is Tyler Hammond, and he struck out twice already today to Petrovsky. 0-2, or excuse me, not 0-2, 2 outs, first pitch, misses below the zone, and that's ball 1. 1-0 count, now 1-1, strike down the middle there, no swing by Hammond, takes it for strike 1. Count even here. 1-1, now 1-2, another take strike. Petrovsky, 1-2, pitch, the wind, the delivery, and he strikes out the side. 10 strikeouts now on the day for Petrovsky.
14: Preston Petrovsky has now thrown
4: 89
14: pitches.
4: 89 pitches, as we just heard there from the PA. That's got to give Mount Michael some good feeling momentum heading into that dugout, as they will be back up on offense next with a 3-run lead, trying to add some insurance runs here on Seward, Nebraska, Door and Window as we go to the bottom of the sixth. 5-2 the lead for Mount Michael over Seward. 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
4: Colin Jocelyn leads off here for Mount Michael. Bottom of the sixth. A single and a walk for Jocelyn. He's also scored two runs today as the nine-hole hitter here for Mount Michael. Kyle Riley out for his second inning of work at the mound for Seward. Two balls thrown on the first two pitches here to Jocelyn. So this is batter number nine in the lineup for Mount Michael. Then the top of the order up next. Seward just doesn't want to allow a run as the next half inning will be the seventh. And they'll need to come from behind. 3-0 count now from Riley, and he'll throw a pitch down the middle for strike one. Count goes to 3-1. The pitch, 3-1 there for strike two. So Riley works back to a full count here. The pitch, 3-2. Oh, he got him. Strike three, looking. Second strikeout for Riley. Second one in a row, and now one gone here for Mount Michael.
22: Now batting number 22, Ben Alessandro.
4: Now up is Alessandro, singled, back in the fourth. 1 for 3, though, on the day. Strike on the inside part of the plate. Alessandro hopped out of the way of that pitch, but still called strike. 0-1 count. Pitch breaks below. Ball one. 1-1 the count. 1-1 pitch from Riley. Breaking ball. Pass tap and into the net behind. 2-1 now. Two-one here. To Alessandro. This skips in the dirt. 3-1. Riley misses low, and that's a walk to send Alessandro on base. One base runner on here for Mount Michael here in the bottom of the sixth. If you're just joining us, Seward, Nebraska, Door and Window here at the State Legion Tournament. 2-0 on the week, so is this ETC Mount Michael team. But Mount Michael with the 5-2 lead over Seward in this one. First pitch here to Noah Treister, the next batter, outside by Riley for ball one. Seward began the game with the first run in the third inning, led 1-0. After a couple of errors, advanced some runners, and then able to get home on a sack bunt by Quinn Berner that scored Liebhard. So Seward led 1-0, but then bottom of the third, a grand slam for Camden Cerrone for Mount Michael gave them the lead 4-1. They added another run in the fourth inning to go up 5-1. Seward scored in the fifth to make it 5-2, and it's been like that since. Now here in the bottom of the sixth, 1-1 count now to the batter, Treister. Riley delivers. Treister over to the right side to first. They're going to throw to second to get one out there. Now back to first, but he's safe. Oh, my. Close play, but he's safe. Almost doubled off. They're going to get the runner at second, Alessandro, out on the fielder's choice. What a nice play in the field by Seward. But just short there of the double play. So now two outs. Miles Wewell now at the plate. Wewell's had a nice day. Reached base on an error in the first inning. Had a single in the third. Scored a run. And then drove in a run with a sac fly RBI in the fourth. So one for one technically on his number on the day. 0-1 count as he fouls the first pitch back. And there goes the runner from first to second. Hap gets the catch. Doesn't make a throw over towards second base. And so Treister makes it there. Now runner at second with two outs. 1-1 count here to Wewell. Riley at the plate, or Riley at the mound, fires below the zone there with the pitch. Hap digs it out of the dirt, 2-1. Two-one here from Riley from the wind, the pitch. Another placement ball, but couldn't place it there in the corner. 3-1 now. First base open. Runner at second with two outs. 3-1. Missed it inside there, too far. And a walk given up by Riley, his second walk of the inning. That puts runners now at first and second. Camden Cerrone now at the plate, hit the homer back in the third, the grand slam, I should say, back in the third. Four RBIs for him on the day. But other than that, it was a strikeout in the first inning and a flyout in the fourth. First pitch here from Riley to Cerrone. Cerrone moves out of the way on the pitch inside near the knees for ball one. Oh, 1-1 count, two outs. 2-1 here for Mount Michael in the bottom of the sixth. Here's a ground ball toward the shortstop. Hammond with the glove, thrown to first. Did he beat it? No, he did not. Got him out. What a tag out. Put out there from Hammond to Lindau. And that is out number three. By the way, should also mention Burt moving from short to third base after Riley moved from third to the pitcher. And then Hammond over to second base. Or, pardon, Hammond over to the shortstop from second base. And then Burner back to his normal spot there at second base. So no hits, no runs, no errors for Mount Michael in the sixth inning. But they have a three-run lead going to the seventh. Final chance here for Seward, Nebraska today in this winner's bracket game. If not, they'll be sent to the elimination game tomorrow. We'll come back for the top of the seventh after this here on Cool Radio.
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4: Seward's going to start with the bottom of the order here in the top of the seventh. They need to close down at least three runs here to extend the game. 5-2 lead for Mount Michael in this ballgame here today. It's been a low-scoring pitcher's kind of a battle. Petrovsky still out there trying to finish it off for Mount Michael and go the distance. He's allowed two hits to Nebraska Dornwindow on the day and the two runs. ETC Mount Michael with five runs on three hits. The three errors for Seward coming a little costly as well. And then that grand slam, too, in the third inning, which gave Mount Michael some big-time momentum. All right, here we go. Dyer, the first pitch inside here by Petrovsky for ball one. Got time call here by Dyer. Right before Petrovsky is about to throw the pitch. Now sets back in the box. Here's the fire from Petrovsky. Swing and a miss for Dyer for strike one. Dyer 0 for 2 on the day with a strikeout and a ground out. 1-1 count. Now outside again, 2-1. Focus here for Seward has to be just get guys on base and keep them going. 2-1 pitch. Now 3-1. Petrovsky tries to go with some heat there, but misses below the zone. 3-1. If you can get the leadoff guy on, that'd be big. 3-1 pitch upstairs for ball four, and Seward has one on. Tying run still in the dugout here, but Declan Lindau now to the plate. Single for Lindau and his last at-bat in the fifth inning, and he came around to score. After a double by Boston Happ, first pitch, breaking ball, misses for ball one. There's 95 for Petrovsky. So may need a new arm here to finish off this game for Mount Michael. 2-0 now. Petrovsky misses another pitch outside. Two Lindau. Pitch right down the middle. Strike one. Two balls and a strike. Jesse Liebhardt on deck. 2-1 pitch. And Lindau with a ground ball toward third. Glove there by the third baseman. We will over to first. Misses the glove. Heads to the foul line. Past it. They're going to hold the runner at third. And Seward has two on first and third with nobody out. And the tying run now here at the plate. Another error here for ETC. That's their third. We've had six errors here today. Three for Seward, three for Mount Michael. That goes on the third baseman there, throwing error off the glove of the first baseman. Dyer now at third. Lindau at first. And Jesse Liebhardt, the tying run here for Seward at the plate. Liebhardt is a reach base both times on an error. And a walk. Fouls back the first pitch for strike one. Petrovsky stays in two at the mound. No mound visit either. He nears 100 pitches on the day. Top of the order due up next for Seward. Couldn't ask for a more perfect time for that. 0-1 pitch. And Petrovsky misses below. 1-1 now. One Petrovsky. There goes the runner for Seward. Going to take off to second. The throw. And the tag is out. Oh, they got him. On the tag, Lindau. Thrown out. My goodness gracious. We are going to have a conversation with Coach Happ and the umpire. He is livid.
3: Hey, Blue, that's bad. Blue.
5: This is terrible.
4: So here comes Seward's coach Carr out to talk to the second base umpire. Declan Lindau thrown out at second on a very tough call. Liebhardt still at the plate here for Seward, obviously, but now one out, runner at third base. Seward's coach still out talking with the umpire, trying to argue his case, but sometimes for these coaches and managers, it feels like you're talking to a brick wall. Big play there for Seward, against Seward, for Mount Michael. On a tag out on a throw from the catcher. Then Alessandro over to the second baseman, Traster, and they got the tag. Still a runner at third for Seward, and Liebhardt now with a 1-2 count, fouls this pitch back, and it stays 1-2. Dyer, the runner at third. That's all Seward has on base here. So Liebhardt came to the plate as the tying run. Now he's trying to just get on base and help continue this for Seward. One and two, time called by Leiphardt right at the last second. The pitch was thrown there by Petrovsky, but Leiphardt did get the time call. So he'll step back into the box here and await the 1-2. Petrovsky 1-2 in just outside the zone. Missed it. Wow. Ball two, 2-2 the count. Outside corner there. 2-2 coming up the pitch. Leiphardt. Oh, man. Hard line drive toward the dugout on the right side. That's the Mount Michael dugout, and it clings off a foul pole or one of the poles on the netting. And got close to that dugout there. But stays 2-2. He stays alive with that foul ball. Two-two pitch coming up here from Petrovsky. Leiphardt, grounder toward second base. Traster with a glove, thrown to first, and that's out number two. Seward scores a run to pull within three. To grab their third run of the game, pull within two. 5-3 now the score. As Leiphardt drives in the run on the ground out. And that'll do it for Petrovsky as well. He gets an ovation from the crowd of Mount Michael. Big arm for that team. 105 pitches today for Petrovsky, and he is going to finish with 9 strikeouts, 3 hits allowed, and 2 earned runs. But the job not done yet. There is going to be a new pitcher here for Mount Michael. And Seward down to their final out with nobody and a 2-run deficit. They did bring through 1 run here in this 7th inning, but now 2 outs on the board. It's going to be the top of the order, Boston Happ, who will be batting next. We're going to take a quick break here. And we're going to let the new pitcher for ETC warm up. This is number 4, Paxton Chamberlain, who will try to get the save in this one. We'll be right back after this on Cool Radio.
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28: It's never too early to start playing.
4: The future of our back here as we continue the 7th inning. Seward down to their final out. Boston Happ here at the plate. First pitch from Paxton Chamberlain. New pitcher here trying to get the last out. And there's strike one. Happ looks at that pitch up the middle of the zone. 1-1. 2 outs, nobody on. Ground ball toward the right side. Treister with a glove. Throws to first. Misses the bag. And Happ's going to get over to second base. Another error here for ETC in the field. It was a tough play for Treister to make. A ground ball, and Treister had to work to his left pretty hard there at second base and make kind of a side-winding throw. And it misses, so Happ gets over to second, and it continues here for Seward. Now up is Quinn Berner, and he would be the tying run here for Seward, Nebraska, Door and Window in the top of the 7th. 2 outs. First pitch from Chamberlain. misses below the zone. Ball one. Good eye there from Berner. Want to know the count. Here's the pitch from Chamberlain. Breaking ball misses away. Ball two. 2-0. Seward staying in it. 2-0 count on the way. The pitch in there for strike one. Breaking ball gets the zone. Tying run here, Quinn Berner. 5-3 lead for Mount Michael. Runner at second for Seward. There's a strike thrown again. Upper part of the zone. And Seward down to their final strike. Close call there for the umpire. But a 2-2. Chamberlain to Berner. 2-2 pitch. Checks his swing on a pitch that hits the dirt. And that makes it full. 3-2. What a pitch we have coming up here. 3-2. Full count. Chamberlain delivers. This ball pulled to the left. It's in there for a fair hit. And one run's going to come in for Seward. And the tying run now at first. Quinn Berner gets it done. And it's 5-4. Base hit right up the middle. Scores Boston Happ. And Boston on that 3-2 pitch was running on it as well. Here comes Bryson Burt, which would be now the leading run in this ball game at the plate. Chamberlain, first pitch to Burt. Got it in the zone for strike one. Breaking ball catches the inside part of the plate and the lower part of the zone. Strike one. And now a ball pulled again. Seward's going to keep it going. There's another base hit and the leading run now at first. Back-to-back singles for Seward. Their last three runners have reached base. That error by Happ was so huge with two outs to get him on. And then he came around to score. Seward was down to their final strike with Berner. And then he had the single, which scored Happ. And now the leading run at first base. Kyle Riley gets a hold of one here. He's at the plate. Here's the pitch from Chamberlain. First pitch inside there for strike one. No swing there from Riley. Oh, and one the count. Two on here for Seward. Riley pulls it left. Foul. And now it's 0-2. Once again, Seward down to their last strike. They survived the previous time. 0-2 coming here to Riley from Chamberlain here at the mound. Here's the pitch. 0-2. Got it in the zone. Strike three. Called, and that's going to do it. Here from Springfield in this 2-0 winner's bracket game. Riley goes down looking to end the game. And Seward, Nebraska, door and window puts up a fight here in the seventh inning, but comes up short 5-4, the final score. Final stats in this inning, Seward, they were down 5-2. And they pick up two hits, two runs, and leave two on base. Final score 5-4. And Mount Michael, the ETC Knights, post. Where was it? I just had it. Mount Michael, ETC Knights post 2-11. Is now 3-0 here at the tournament. They will move on to take on Crete tomorrow at 7:30. Seward will move to play Nemaha in an elimination game at 4:30 p.m. tomorrow back here on Cool Radio. And ETC against Crete right after that. Let's take a quick break. We'll come back and wrap this up from Springfield. Again, Mount Michael with the 5-4 win over Seward, Nebraska, door and window. We'll come back for a postgame after this.
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4: For the final here in Springfield. Seward, Nebraska going window with their first loss here at the state tournament, but it's double elimination. They'll have a chance to battle back against Nemaha Sports Construction, post 500 out of Lincoln Christian. And that game at 4:30 tomorrow afternoon. We'll have it here on Cool Radio. Of course, weather permitting, there is a chance for some rain, I know, around eastern Nebraska tomorrow. Let's knock on wood, hope that doesn't happen, but 4:30 first pitch for Seward against Nemaha. Let's go through the final stats here for today's game. 5-4, the Mount Michael ETC Knights with the win. They had four runs in the let's start earlier, actually, a little bit. Top of the third inning, no score through two, and there were no hits through two innings for either team. Seward finally gets on the board after it was Liebhart leading off, getting on with an error, and then Boston Happ reached base with an error. And then a sack bunt by Quinn Berner after some more base running action. A sack bunt by Berner was able to score the first run of the game for Seward in the third inning. But then it didn't take long for Mount Michael to answer. They had a grand slam in the bottom of the third with Camden Cerrone. That scored Jocelyn Traister and Weewell. And that led 4-0 to ETC there after three. And they added another run in the fourth. Seward battled back in the fifth with one run to close the lead to 5-2. And then it was like that until the seventh inning, when Seward scored two more runs in the seventh on two hits. But ultimately, coming up short, they left the tying run at first base there in the seventh inning with Kyle Riley at the plate. And Seward Nebraska Dorn Window falls 5-4. They did out hit ETC today with those couple hits in the seventh. Five hits for Seward, four for ETC, but five runs for Mount Michael ETC and four runs for Seward. Seward also had three errors on the day. That was costly, but Mount Michael with four errors in the ball game. Now going through some individual numbers, Mount Michael had three hits on the day, and then four hits on the day, one from Alessandro and one from Cerrone. He was 1-for-4 with four RBIs with that grand slam. And they had another RBI from Weewell, who was 0-for-2. Let's see, Weewell's RBI, I believe, came on a sack fly. That's right, sack fly for Weewell, which scored the fifth run there for ETC. And Seward, Nebraska, Dorn Window had each a hit from their top of the order. Boston Happ, 1-for-4 with an RBI and a run scored. Quinn Berner went 1-for-3 with two RBIs. And Bryson Burt, 1-for-4 in the game. Declan Lindau added the other hit for Seward, 1-for-3 with one run scored. Quinn Berner started the game, did pretty well at the mound. Four innings, the four earned runs, but struck out three, allowed three hits. And then Kyle Riley came in with two innings of work, no hits allowed, struck out two, and only two walks allowed as well. ETC and the winning pitcher today was Preston Petrovsky. He went 6 2/3 innings, allowed two hits, two earned runs, and struck out nine. Chamberlain picked up the save, getting a third of an inning and striking out the last batter there, Riley, to get the win. So once again, Seward Nebraska Dorn Window will play in the elimination game back here in Springfield tomorrow at 4:30 against Nemaha Sports Construction, team out of Lincoln. And ETC will move on to play Crete. That's an elimination game for Crete. If ETC were to lose that game, ETC would move straight to the second game on Wednesday, which would be the championship game. So ETC locked in to the championship on Wednesday with this win here today. And Seward will just try to get to that game. If they win tomorrow, they'll get maybe the opportunity to play this team again. We'll see what happens. But again, 4:30 first pitch tomorrow for Seward and Nemaha back here on Cool Radio. That's going to do it for our broadcast on this. What night is it? Monday night. Wow, almost forgot. The days are getting all jumbled together here with Legion Baseball. Monday night action here from Springfield, Nebraska. Parker Sizer with you. Again, the final score, Mount Michael. Legion Baseball, the ETC Knights win it 5-4 over Seward, Nebraska. Door and window. Mount Michael now 35-13. Seward drops to 34-8. We'll talk to you all tomorrow. 4:20 pregame, 4:30 first pitch for Seward and Nemaha tomorrow. Have a great rest of your Monday night.
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1: Slight chance of thunderstorms tonight. Otherwise, mainly cloudy skies expected. Lows dip down to about 66. Winds out of the southeast, 8 to 15 miles per hour. Mainly cloudy skies expected again tomorrow. Slight chance for showers. High temperatures reach up to 76. On the Cool 103.5 Weather Center, powered by Weatherology, I'm staff meteorologist Laura Lockwood. Currently,

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3: Slight chance of thunderstorms tonight. Otherwise, mainly cloudy skies expected. Lows dip down to about 66. Winds out of the southeast, 8 to 15 miles per hour. Mainly cloudy skies expected again tomorrow. Slight chance for showers. High temperatures reach up to 76. From the Cool 103.5 Weather Center, powered by Weatherology, I'm staff meteorologist Laura Lockwood. Currently 82.
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2: Slight chance for storms tonight. Otherwise, cloudy skies expected. Lulls of Lofer on 66. Winds out of the southeast, 8 to 15 miles per hour. Cloudy skies with a few peaks of sun tomorrow. Slight chance of rain showers. Daytime highs approaching 76. From the Cool 103.5 Weather Center, powered by Weatherology, I'm staff meteorologist Laura Lockwood. Right now, it's 77 degrees.
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2: Slight chance for storms tonight. Otherwise, cloudy skies expected. Lulls of aloft around 66. Winds out of the southeast, 8 to 15 miles per hour. Cloudy skies with a few peaks of sun tomorrow. Slight chance of rain showers. Daytime highs approaching 76. From the Cool 103.5 Weather Center, powered by Weatherology, I'm staff meteorologist Laura Lockwood. Right now, it's 77 degrees.
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2: Slight chance for storms tonight. Otherwise, cloudy skies expected. Lulls of Lofer on 66. Winds out of the southeast, 8 to 15 miles per hour. Cloudy skies with a few peaks of sun tomorrow. Slight chance of rain showers. Daytime highs approaching 76. From the Cool 103.5 Weather Center, powered by Weatherology, I'm staff meteorologist Laura Lockwood. Currently 75.
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2: Slight chance for storms tonight. Otherwise, cloudy skies expected. Lulz level off around 66. Winds out of the southeast, 8 to 15 miles per hour. Cloudy skies with a few peaks of sun tomorrow. Slight chance of rain showers. Daytime highs approaching 76. From the Cool 103.5 Weather Center, powered by Weatherology, I'm staff meteorologist Laura Lockwood. Currently 75.
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1: Slight chance for storms tonight. Otherwise, cloudy skies expected. Lulls level off around 66. Winds out of the southeast, 8 to 15 miles per hour. Cloudy skies with a few peaks of sun tomorrow. Slight chance of rain showers. Daytime highs approaching 76. From the cool 103.5 Weather Center, powered by Weatherology, I'm staff meteorologist Laura Lockwood. Currently 75.
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1: Slight chance of thunderstorms overnight. Otherwise, cloudy skies expected. Lows dip down to about 66. Winds out of the east, 8 to 15 miles per hour. Cloudy skies with a few peaks of sun Tuesday. Slight chance of thunderstorms. Daytime highs approaching 76. From the Cool 103.5 Weather Center, powered by Weatherology, I'm staff meteorologist Laura Lockwood. Right now, it's 75 degrees.
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2: Slight chance of thunderstorms overnight. Otherwise, cloudy skies expected. Lows dip down to about 66. Winds out of the east, 8 to 15 miles per hour. Cloudy skies with a few peaks of sun. Tuesday, slight chance of thunderstorms. Daytime highs approaching 76. From the Cool 103.5 Weather Center, powered by Weatherology, I'm staff meteorologist Laura Lockwood. Right now, it's 75 degrees.
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2: Slight chance of thunderstorms overnight. Otherwise, cloudy skies expected. Lows dip down to about 66. Winds out of the east, 8 to 15 miles per hour. Cloudy skies with a few peaks of sun. Tuesday, slight chance of thunderstorms. Daytime highs approaching 76. From the Cool 103.5 Weather Center, powered by Weatherology, I'm staff meteorologist Laura Lockwood. Right now, 73.
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1: Slight chance for storms overnight. Otherwise, cloudy skies expected. Lows level off around 66. Winds out of the east, 8 to 15 miles per hour. Mainly cloudy skies Tuesday. Slight chance of thunderstorms. High temperatures reach up to 76. From the cool 103.5 Weather Center, powered by Weatherology, I'm staff meteorologist Jennifer Wojcicki. Right now, it's 73 degrees.
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2: Slight chance for storms. Overnight, otherwise cloudy skies expected. Lows level off around 66. Winds out of the east, 8 to 15 miles per hour. Mainly cloudy skies. Tuesday, slight chance of thunderstorms. High temperatures reach up to 76. From the cool 103.5 Weather Center, powered by Weatherology, I'm staff meteorologist Jennifer Vujitsky. Right now, it's 73 degrees.
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2: Lows dip down to about 66 overnight under overcast skies, northeast winds 8 to 15 miles per hour. Slight chance of thunderstorms Tuesday, daytime highs approaching 76, more clouds than sun. Mainly cloudy skies Tuesday night, chance of thunderstorms, lows around 59. From the cool 103.5 Weather Center, I'm meteorologist Jennifer Wojcicki. Currently 72.
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3: Lows dip down to about 66 overnight under overcast skies, northeast winds 8 to 15 miles per hour. Slight chance of thunderstorms Tuesday. Daytime highs approaching 76. More clouds than sun. Mainly cloudy skies Tuesday night. Chance of thunderstorms. Lows around 59. From the cool 103.5 Weather Center, I'm meteorologist Jennifer Wojcicki. Currently 72.
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1: Lows dip down to about 66 overnight under overcast skies. Northeasterly winds 8 to 15 miles per hour. Chance of thunderstorms Tuesday, high of 76. Chance for storms Tuesday night, lows level off around 59, mainly cloudy. From the cool 103.5 Weather Center, I'm meteorologist Jennifer Wojcicki. Right now, it's 72 degrees.
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1: Lows dip down to about 66 overnight under overcast skies, northeasterly winds 8 to 15 miles per hour. Chance of thunderstorms Tuesday, high of 76. Chance for storms Tuesday night, lows level off around 59, mainly cloudy. From the cool 103.5 Weather Center, I'm meteorologist Jennifer Wojcicki. Right now, it's 72 degrees.
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4: Chance for storms today. Otherwise, cloudy skies with a few peaks of sun. Daytime highs approaching 76. Northeasterly winds 10 to 15 miles per hour. Chance of thunderstorms tonight. Lows dip down to about 59. Mainly cloudy skies expected. From the cool 103.5 Weather Center, I'm meteorologist Jennifer Wojcicki. Currently, it's 70 degrees.
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5: Chance for storms today. Otherwise, cloudy skies with a few peaks of sun. Daytime highs approaching 76. Northeasterly winds 10 to 15 miles per hour. Chance of thunderstorms tonight. Lows dip down to about 59. Mainly cloudy skies expected. From the cool 103.5 Weather Center, I'm meteorologist Jennifer Wojcicki. Currently, it's 70 degrees.
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2: Chance for storms today. Otherwise, cloudy skies with a few peaks of sun. Daytime highs approaching 76. Northeasterly winds 10 to 15 miles per hour. Chance of thunderstorms tonight. Lows dip down to about 59. Mainly cloudy skies expected. From the cool 103.5 Weather Center, I'm meteorologist Jennifer Wojcicki. Currently 68.
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3: 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Yesterday's grain trade featured weakness to start, followed by a bounce late in the session, ending with slight gains. Going forward, wetter forecast for the next 7 days in the Corn Belt will keep gains limited, though. Additionally, energy markets have eased as the U.S. and Iran began another round of peace talks. Today, the Census Bureau releases its June trade balance report. Traders will continue to closely monitor the U.S. crop weather, as well as the ongoing wars in the Middle East and the Black Sea region. Total corn export inspections, based on yesterday's numbers, just over 3 billion bushels, up 25% on the year. Soybean export inspections, 1.44 billion bushels, ahead of the USDA projection. But wheat export inspections in total are down about 27% from last year. USDA did announce yesterday 488,000 metric tons of soybeans sold for delivery to China in the new crop marketing year. Again, all weather models are reading wetter for the next 7 days in the Midwest. Significant rains expected in central and eastern Iowa. Here in the overnight session in the EECBOT, we are mixed to mostly lower. September corn down a half, 448 and three quarters. December down three quarters, 471 and three quarters. September soybeans are down 6 cents at 1167 and three quarters. November down six and a half at 1185 and three quarters. September bean oil up 38. September soybean meal down 180 a ton. September Kansas City wheat 1 1/2 down at 715 and three quarters. December is off 2 cents at 732. Livestock futures were mostly lower on the mercantile yesterday. 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
4: Chance for storms today, otherwise cloudy skies with a few peaks of sun. Daytime highs approaching 76. Northeasterly winds 10 to 15 miles per hour. Chance of thunderstorms tonight, lows dip down to about 59, mainly cloudy skies expected. From the cool 103.5 Weather Center, I'm meteorologist Jennifer Wojcicki. Currently 68.
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3: Chance of thunderstorms today, otherwise sunshine mixed with clouds at times. Daytime highs approaching 76. Northeasterly winds 10 to 15 miles per hour. Chance for storms tonight, lows level off around 59. Cloudy skies expected. From the cool 103.5 Weather Center, powered by Weatherology, I'm staff meteorologist Jennifer Vujicic. Right now, it's 68 degrees.
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2: Another $12 billion in farm aid, but producers shouldn't be checking their mailboxes anytime soon. I'm Alex Makovica with today's agriculture news on the Rural Radio Network. Good morning. The U.S. House has approved a budget reconciliation package that sets aside up to $12 billion for future agricultural assistance. However, the measure does not create a new farm program or authorize payments. Instead, it's directing the House Ag Committee to develop legislation outlining how the money would be spent. Potential assistance could include support for row crops and specialty crops, but the details have not yet been finalized. The proposal still must clear the Senate, pass final legislation, and be signed by the president before any aid could reach farmers. A grain bin death in central Nebraska is calling to attention the unfortunate reality that agriculture remains a dangerous industry. Purdue University is out with its latest report showing almost 50 cases last year and over 20 were fatal. Purdue University's Bill Field says grain entrapment cases are down, but concerns remain, even as the numbers have improved.
3: There was a lot of effort invested into trying to reduce this problem from occurring. Everything from improving grain quality so farmers don't have to get in bins, to new grain bin safety standards, to new signage. And I think it's all having an impact, but every year we still have 20, 30 of these incidents occurring, and about 60% of them die as a result of suffocation.
2: But Field says there is no central reporting system for many farm incidents, so they use media reports, word of mouth, and even obituaries to gather their data. From the Nebraska Soybean Board studios, brought to you by Nebraska soybean farmers and their checkoff, I'm Alex Makovica with today's agriculture news on the Rural Radio Network.
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2: Chance of thunderstorms today, otherwise sunshine mixed with clouds at times. Daytime highs approaching 76. Northeasterly winds 10 to 15 miles per hour. Chance for storms tonight, lows level off around 59. Cloudy skies expected. From the Cool 103.5 Weather Center, powered by Weatherology, I'm staff meteorologist Jennifer Wojcicki. Right now, it's 68 degrees.
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6: Back here on the Cool Morning Show, brought to you by Daylight Donuts, 729 on this Tuesday morning, and it's York County Fair Week. Some exhibits and things kicking off here today, Tuesday, August 4th at the fair, but the big time events this weekend, Thursday through Sunday. And joining me here in studio is Charlie Hoffman with the York County Fair. Charlie, good morning. Thanks for the time today. How are you?
7: Good morning. It's beautiful out.
6: Yes.
7: Pretty good fair weather
6: yes.
7: this week, it looks like we're going to have.
6: So a little overcast here to start this morning, and maybe some rain showers out there. Shouldn't be too much going on, but a little bit north of us more so. But really good start to the fair here this week, and it's going to be nice weather this week. And also, Charlie, you can pull that microphone up too if you need to a little bit and move it around. Yep, however you need. But tell us what's happening, what's on your mind here this fair week.
7: Well, I tell you what, if you drive by the fairgrounds, you could drive by this morning and then drive by this afternoon, and it's going to look different.
6: Yeah.
7: You know, it like each and every hour this week, things are changing. There's more decorations up and more flowers, and the buildings, the doors are open. And so you're going to see gradually everything's going to show up this week.
6: Yep, yep.
7: You know, by Wednesday night, we're going to have all the animals on the grounds and things are going to be checked in. And I think Thursday morning, you'll see some rides pop up and it really starts to look like a fair then.
6: So. Where's your focus been with the York County Fair this year?
7: Oh, boy. The focus.
6: This week,
7: our focus has been getting everything set up.
6: Yep,
7: and it takes an army. So if you see anybody that's associated with the York County Fair board member, hey, give them a pat on the back because everybody puts in a lot of hours. And it seems like it takes a village to get a fair put together. And then somehow we get it all tore down in one afternoon. But it's a lot of fun, a lot of great people that help out, a lot of great volunteers. So if you see anybody, give them a pat on the back, tell them thank you. So
6: here we go.
7: But what we're focusing on, you know, I'm on the entertainment committee, mm-hmm. so I'm all about having fun, and we've got lots of opportunities no matter what your thing is or what you're into. But Thursday, back by popular demand, under our tent at 8 o'clock is Taps, Taste, and Tunes. That started off as just a wine and cheese event, but it's pretty much grown into a whole bunch of sampling about any kind of adult beverage that you're into. It's really fun. We have local people come, a lot of local Nebraska wines, distributors, and so there's lots of different things you can taste. And I wasn't aware of it, but music bingo is a thing,
6: mm-hmm.
7: and people love music bingo. It's so much fun to watch. I've never even heard of it till last year. Last year was the first year that we've done it, and it's crazy.
6: I've heard a lot about it. I've never seen it in action, so I don't really know what it is, but I've got to check it out.
7: I can't explain it to you.
6: Right.
7: You have
6: right.
7: to experience
6: yes.
7: it.
6: Yep.
7: So if you're into taste and adult beverages and you want to come out and see what music bingo Bingo's all about come out on Thursday night. That's kind of our big kickoff night.
6: And that's at the tent, correct, too?
7: Yeah, that's under the big tent, which you're going to see today. That tent's going to go up today sometime. And so, you know, it really starts looking like a fairgrounds then.
6: That's right.
7: And then every night we've got bingo. So, you know, for some of the people that are more interested in the old reliable bingo, you can do
6: that. I know about. Yeah, I know about that bingo.
7: B10. That takes place every night. You can play that Thursday, Friday, Saturday night if you want. So, but lots of music. Thursday kicks off our pork barbecue. You know, that's one of the greatest meals of the fair, in my opinion. Watermelon feed will be on site. So, you know, when you think of fairs, what do you think of? Food.
6: Yep.
7: Right. That's one. Food, entertainment, and maybe some livestock and kids walking around with their faces painted.
6: Yes, absolutely.
7: So come out. You know, there's lots to eat. Lots of food trucks will be on site. Different variations, whether you want popcorn or ice cream or a taco. You're going to be around or coffee. You know, it's just crazy what they put in a food truck anymore. Yep. So,
6: any entertainment events to mention for the weekend now, Friday night, Saturday night, and kind of the big fair nights, obviously, as well.
7: Absolutely. One thing that I do want to mention is with the 250th birthday of our country, we got some special ice cream. And so we're having an ice cream social on Friday, about 8 o'clock. Yep. And that ice cream is being provided from the dairy at the University of Nebraska. And it's a special mix just for 250 years. So come out.
6: Free as well,
7: it's
6: right?
7: Free
6: ice cream. Yep. Starting at 8 p.m., correct?
7: 8 p.m. Yeah. And if it's like any of the ice cream socials we've had in the past, it won't last very long. So we'd love you to come out have some of that. And a new event that we're trying this year on Friday night, it's called Puzzle Pizza and Beverage. And we're having this in the tent. There'll be a beer garden, and there's multiple divisions. So if you're little kids, you know, I think it's I'll have to look. You can check it out on Facebook or our website. All the information's on there. So check those
6: out. And there's
7: some
6: pre-entry things you have to go through as well.
7: Because we need to know how many pizzas we're going to order. Yep. But basically, we have a puzzle. And you have a team of four. You got to put a puzzle together. You got to eat a pizza and drink a 12-pack of something.
6: See, now that's – so, I can see how that's pretty fun right there. And a good time with some friends or family. And you know, yeah, that's a cool event for the camaraderie, right,
7: about fair week. For the camaraderie, yep. And so that's going on about 9 o'clock on Friday night. And then there will just be some beer garden that evening and some music under the tent. Cattleman steak fry is that night. So again, with the fair, we're always thinking about food, and the cattleman serve this big old steak on a bun, or you can get it bunless if you want. We'll have live music by Brandon Longston under the tent Friday night. And so if you want to come out and just enjoy a nice meal in a great atmosphere with some live music, that's pretty special.
6: Very good Friday night there. Yeah. Saturday now. How about, what's going on that day?
7: Saturday is probably one of the biggest days of the week because there's entertainment all day long for all ages. And so it starts off in the morning with the kids fun day. The 4-H is having a breakfast. And so, you know, it's probably the cheapest, best breakfast you can get in York County.
6: Yep. And a good fundraiser, too, for
7: 4-H. And a great fundraiser. Yep. Lots of kids activities under the tent. You know, they're going to have a magician on site. You can get your face painted and there'll be all kinds of games to play. I think maybe we're going to have like some fire trucks out there. And so it'll be a neat environment for the kids. And then, you know, the FFA petting zoo, that's one thing you forget. You know, we're talking about entertainment, but you know, the fair's kind of about livestock, and that's what where fairs really generate to bring people together to show off their talents and their livestock. And the FFA petting zoo always has something exotic, so make sure and take a spin through the FFA petting zoo too.
6: Very good things going on all week long here at the York County Fair, wrapping up Sunday. Saturday night. I guess we forgot to mention about the Saturday night events.
7: Let's get to those, Charlie, first. And one thing that I enjoy, I'm kind of a car guy, and we've always had a nice car show every year, and it's just a show and shine. It's not really competitive, but we have some great people in York County, the surrounding counties, that bring beautiful cars out. It really creates a great atmosphere right along the street right in front of the fairgrounds. Yep. And going along with that this year, there's a meat cook-off. So that was last year was the first year we did that. McLean's came in and they sponsored it and they kind of handle it. And so it's a real cook-off. They're going to be brisket and they're going to be spare ribs. And you pick
6: it's the best smelling block of the best smelling area of the entire fair. Yeah, pretty sure.
7: Yeah. Cool cars and
6: yes,
7: barbecue.
6: That's
7: and
6: right.
7: So what's
6: that's
7: not
6: right.
7: to like there?
6: Hang out right there.
7: But Saturday night, we also have a cornhole tournament. Yeah. And then, you know, everybody loves figure eight races. They come from all over, and that is one event that always packs our grandstands, yep. and that's on Saturday night.
1: Yep.
7: And then when you get done with the figure eight races under the tent, we're going to have some live music and a beer garden. Drew Phillips' band is going to be there. There's no cover charge or anything, so just come out and enjoy the evening.
6: Very good. 9 o'clock is when that starts there Saturday night, and that's going to be the good night, busy night of the fair, and then, again, wrapping up on Sunday with things.
7: Yeah, Sunday is kind of laid back. Sand volleyball tournament. If you want to come out at 9:30 Sunday morning, there is an inspirational service under the tent. And then, you know, food truck will still be around. Go-kart races. We had go-kart races on Thursday night last year. This year, Thursday night, we're having the tough truck competition. And then the go-kart races will be on Sunday afternoon. The Midway will still be open. You can get a deal on an armband. If you haven't got your fill of rides, you can still do that on Sunday. And then we have Mutton Busting for the little kids, their peewee show. And then Farm Olympics, if you want to have a good time and watch, or if you want to compete, get a team to put together and come out and try the Farm Olympics.
6: Yep. But. Great stuff at the York County Fair. For more information, you can visit their website, yorkcountyfair.com, and their Facebook page as well posts information and updates throughout the week. Charlie, anything else to add here about the fair or anything to talk about?
7: So the only other thing was Brad Gloystein gave me a packet of tickets to give away.
6: Oh, boy.
7: And these tickets are good to any event that we charge for. And so I think we'll let you give some away and we'll let the other station
6: give some
7: away.
6: Let's do it. We'll give some away here in this hour. So stay tuned here to Cool Radio coming up. Well, maybe about 10 minutes from now, I'll announce how we'll give away a couple of these sponsored tickets for, these weekends. These are sponsored tickets for what, Charlie? Thursday, Friday, Saturday, main event.
7: Correct. Main event.
6: Deals.
7: So, you know, we call our fair a free fair because there is a ton of entertainment that doesn't cost you a dime. You can just come out and enjoy. But there are a few things that we charge for: taps, taste, and tunes, and the figure eight. Anything that's charged, these tickets will get you in for free.
6: Very good. We'll announce some details here in just a little bit on a Cool Radio. Charlie, enjoy the rest of your day. Enjoy the York County Fair here
7: all
6: this
7: right.
6: week.
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Good times, great music. Parker with you on the Cool Morning Show. Just spoke with Charlie Hoffman with the York County Fair a few minutes ago. He was kind enough to give me a few sponsor tickets, good for admission to one of the York County Fair's main events Thursday night, the Tough Trucks event, or the Taps Taste and Tunes event, and then Saturday night, the Figure Eight races. Good for one of those events. You could pick one. I have two sponsor tickets to give away right now. First person to talk to me, give me a call here, 402-362-5954 is the number to call. If you are caller number one, we'll chat, and I'll give you these sponsor tickets. That'll be good, huh? For the York County Fair, you can pick one of the events, the Tough Trucks event, the Taps Taste and Tunes, or the Figure Eight race. One, not the other two. These are good for one of the events. I mean, personally, I'd probably use these for the Figure Eight races. That's just me, but you can't go wrong with the Tough Trucks or the Taps Taste and Tunes. So caller number one at 402-362-5954. We'll get two sponsor tickets to the York County Fair's main event this week.

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4: Chance for storms today, otherwise sunshine mixed with clouds at times. High temperatures reach up to 76. Winds out of the northeast, 10 to 20 miles per hour. Overcast skies tonight, chance for storms. Lows dip down to about 59. From the cool 103.5 Weather Center, I'm meteorologist Jennifer Wojcicki. Currently 66.
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7: Good morning, just after 8 o'clock on this overcast Tuesday morning on Cool Radio. Parker Sizer with you on the Cool Morning Show from the Better Homes and Gardens, the Good Life Group Studios in York. Mid-60s here, and it's not going to warm up too much here today as well. Low 70s for the temperature. It's going to be a nice Tuesday. Maybe some rain showers as well as we get into the afternoon. We'll see about that. We've got some great music in this hour on the way from Bad English. Rod Stewart coming up next and KC and the Sunshine Band. But first, with Wild Cherry, we're going to play that funky music as we kick off the 8 o'clock hour. It's Cool Radio.

0: Seeing the Sunshine Band on Cool Radio. That's the way we like it, especially during York County Fair Week. And we just gave away some tickets in the last hour. Congratulations to Cindy, who won two sponsor tickets to the York County Fair's main events this week, or one of the main events, either the two events Thursday night, the Tough Trucks event, or the Taps, Taste, and Tunes event, or the Figure Eight race on Saturday night. That's what these sponsor tickets are good for. One admission to one York County Fair event. We gave away two tickets to Cindy just a little bit ago. We're going to give away three tickets tomorrow morning. Not going to give out a time, probably in the 8 o'clock hour, right about, not this time, maybe a little bit later tomorrow morning, we'll give away another pair of tickets to the York County Fair, so be listening. Actually, you know what? We're gonna kick in an extra one. We're going to do three sponsor tickets tomorrow. So, again, listen at about, we'll say 8:15. How about that? Right about this time, maybe 8:15, 8:30 in there. We'll give away some sponsor tickets tomorrow morning to the York County Fair. Oh, and we might have some more later on in the week. We'll just have to see. That's at the York County Fair. Today, they have some 4-H exhibits going on, some entries happening. There are some events this morning, the Bicycle Rodeo at the County Fairgrounds, and then the Casting Contest. Check that out. That all starts this morning. And the Dog Show at the Cornerstone Event Center at 4 o'clock this afternoon. Wednesday, some more entries for some judging contests and all the exhibits. They also have some of the food events kicking off there on Wednesday. And then Thursday is kind of the big kickoff. August 6th through the 9th, the York County Fair here in York. We'll take a break on Cool Radio. More music after this.
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0: 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Overcast morning here in York. Upper 60s with the temperature. We'll check that full weather forecast coming up next. More music on the way from Styx, some Orleans, and we'll get to the Spinners after this. 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
3: Chance for storms today, otherwise sunshine mixed with clouds at times. High temperatures reach up to 76. Winds out of the northeast, 10 to 20 miles per hour. Overcast skies tonight, chance for storms, lows dip down to about 59. From the cool 103.5 Weather Center, I'm meteorologist Jennifer Wojcicki. Currently 66.
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Daylight Donuts at the Way Station in York. Open until noon today. They're open Tuesday through Saturday, 6 a.m. to noon. Try them out. They've got some great flavors of the week. I was just in there. It smells fantastic in Daylight Donuts, by the way. They've got it going on there. Try out their flavors of the week again. They have the raspberry cheesecake turnover as one of their specialties, plus muffins, variety of flavors of muffins. And we're going to try some of those out later for our taste testing video, which you can find on the Cool Radio Facebook page later on today. But their muffins, they've got plenty of options, like things like the plain glazed muffin, old-fashioned blueberry, white cake with maple nuts, white cake with chocolate and M&Ms. They've got fancier donuts, chocolate and maple Bismarcks with white fluff. They've got a bunch of different muffin options, all at Daylight Donuts. Check them out at the Way Station in York, open 6 a.m. to noon today right there downtown, and find them on Facebook as well at Daylight Donuts at the Way Station on Facebook. They post updates there from time to time. Let's go to Orleans on Cool Radio. 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

0: Spinners on a Cool Radio. Hey, y'all, prepare yourself for some more Legion baseball today. Seward, Nebraska, Dorn Window, they lost their game yesterday to Mount Michael. They've got an elimination contest today against Nemaha, a team out of Lincoln Christian. We'll have that game at 4:30 this afternoon on Cool Radio. 4:20 pregame coverage from Springfield, just south of Omaha. And the York Cornerstone Kings ended their season at the National Division Tournament in Central City yesterday, losing to the Norris team, Gaina Trucking, 11-0. So York Cornerstone will end the season there. Great year for the Cornerstone Kings, and back at the state tournament. It's going to be a team, I think, in York here that's going to get there quite a few times. Seward enjoying a great year, of course. They're continuing on. Even though they lose yesterday, they've got the elimination game today. But it's been a fun week here with some Legion baseball, and another game today, 4:30 for Seward and Nemaha Construction out of Lincoln Christian. And 4:20 pregame coverage right here on Cool Radio. We'll talk a little bit more about it and Seward's game and York's game yesterday at the top of the 9 o'clock hour in the crossover segment with Eric Allgood. We'll get to that in a few minutes. Right now, let's take a break and get to your opening grains report from the Nebraska Rural Radio Network. It's Cool Radio.
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4: 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As rains head back into the forecast, the grains are sharply lower this morning. Crude oil is also once again lower, with the U.S. and Iran supposedly close to some kind of deal. Yesterday's crop conditions ratings showed corn in good to excellent condition, down another 2 points to 63%, while the poor to very poor corn rose 2 points to 14%. Corn demand remains solid, with last week's inspections at an 8-week high over 74 million bushels. Soybeans fell over a dime overnight with the bearish weather and a steady conditions report. Soybean oil production was record large in June at 2.5 billion pounds and up nearly 8% for the year. And wheat futures were lower, with spring wheat rising to 55% good to excellent and winter wheat harvest at 86% complete. September corn is down 4¾ at 444.5. December down 4¾ at 467¾. August soybeans down 8¾ at 1160. November down 15½ at 1177. September Chicago wheat is down 12 at 639. December down 11¼ at 657¾. September Kansas City wheat down 10¼ at 707. December down 10½ at 723¾. August live cattle are up 7 cents at 231.07. October down 25 at 226.60. August feeders up 70 at 348.52. September up 62 at 343.17. August lean hogs up a nickel at 97.57. October down 12 at 83.62. 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
3: Slight chance for scattered storms today. Otherwise, cloudy skies with a few peaks of sun. High temperatures reach up to 76. Winds out of the northeast, 10 to 20 miles per hour. Mainly cloudy skies expected again. Tonight, chance of thunderstorms. Lows dip down to about 59. From the cool 103.5 Weather Center, I'm meteorologist Jennifer Wojcicki. Currently 64.
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5: On a Tuesday morning, time to cross it over. Eric Allgood joining me in studio. Eric, what's that sun doing outside?
6: Hiding.
5: That's right.
6: I tell you what, the Lord gave us a fall sports kind of day.
5: Yeah.
6: On a day where a lot of schools in the area are having their fall sports parents meeting, you know, or team meeting, whatever that might be for the specific school. But it definitely feels like fall out
5: there.
6: Right. I saw that forecast. I'm like, oh, thank you.
5: Yep.
6: And so, then high's like 70 today.
5: Yeah,
6: like,
5: 76.
6: It's not going to even get hot.
5: I know. I did, unfortunately, I don't know, hopefully this doesn't rain true, but I did see maybe some rain showers, especially around the Omaha area around like 4 o'clock this afternoon, which would be not good.
6: Not good for you.
5: But yeah, it's going to be a nice day today. Mid-70s, can't complain about that here in early August. It's going to be like that here, I think, for the next few days, but back up to the 90-degree temperatures this weekend. We were just talking to some people at the York County Fair in the last hour, and they were talking about how the setup for the fair is like today and tomorrow, you know, like setting up the big tent and stuff like that. Perfect for them to like set stuff up. And then they're like, we like the 90s, you know, 90 high during fair week. That gets the most people out. So that's like the perfect kind of a temperature, especially
6: so
5: Friday, Saturday
6: for
5: the
6: them.
5: Fair. Yeah, yeah.
6: Set
5: not
6: up when it's
5: not
6: cooler.
5: Like that temperature we had a couple weeks ago where it was that 115, but like you get that 90, still hot, still enjoyable to be outside, but not like, you know, this kind of weather. I don't, it would drive some people certainly to the fair, but it's better for setup than it is like for events because I don't know. Should be a good week at the York County Fair. They've got events starting today, really, some exhibits happening, all the entries for like the Clover Kid stuff and the 4-H stuff. They've got a casting contest starting at 9 o'clock this morning.
6: Yes.
5: And then the bicycle rodeo also at 9 o'clock, the dog show later today, and then events tomorrow, some exhibits tomorrow. Thursday is kind of the big kickoff with some of the main events at the evening. With the, what is it, the Taps, Taste, and Tunes Thursday, and then the Tough Trucks on Thursday night. So great stuff there at the York County Fair.
6: The casting contest and the bicycle rodeo have been big hits in my family, in
5: what
6: my
5: is
6: house.
5: It? Casting contest?
6: Casting contest. You're literally, they give you, it's kind of a 3-station thing, and you bring your own pole, and they give you, everybody gets the same weight on instead of the hook, right? But one station is, I think you're casting for distance. And one station is you're casting for to a target, and so it's a little bit like doing the old softball throw at the elementary field day. You know how far and how close do you get? And then there's another one for accuracy too. But then you get kind of accumulated score, and that's the casting contest.
5: Awesome.
6: And then the bicycle rodeo, you get kind of an obstacle course to a certain extent. The really interesting thing is, and I've always like like I've seen my kids do it. So I'm like, there's no way I could do this. But they set up basically like Lincoln log kind of things on with only about a 6-inch gap between them. And they make a long runway of these things. Mm-hmm. Right. And so as the kid, you're supposed to go and ride your bike perfectly mm-hmm. straight between the logs. Mm-hmm. Right. And it's tough because they set it up so that the logs are on either side of the seam of the street.
5: Yeah.
6: And so you're riding on not just between the logs, but you're riding on the seam of the street. So you get the not quite always right. even yeah. little gap fill there. Yeah. And, you know, you get a little time off or time added, I guess, if you hit a block or yeah. you go out or whatever.
5: Penalty.
6: Get a penalty yeah. there. And then for the bigger kids, they do like a slalom course that's side to side. And it's,
5: fun stuff.
6: It's interesting. And it's definitely something.
5: It's all
6: something
5: this morning. Yeah, and going right talking now. About, I mean, you know, it's going to be low 70s here. Probably going to heat up just slightly into yeah. the late morning, early afternoon. So it's going to be a great day, even today here at the York County Fair. Great week coming up. Eric, let's talk some Legion baseball.
6: Yes.
5: We've got one game today, one team left here, the Seward, Nebraska Door and Window Seniors. They took down Mount Michael, they lost to Mount Michael yesterday. Mount Michael took them down. They're still in it. They were 2-0. Mount Michael also 2-0 at the state tournament. So the final score there, 5-4. Seward down 5-2 going into the seventh inning, put up two runs to come back, but it just came up short. And then the York Cornerstone Kings also yesterday. They fell to the team out of Norris, Gaina Trucking, 10-0. But we'll start more with Seward, Nebraska, Door and Window. So, 5-4. Started the game. They began with the 1-0 lead. Then a grand slam for Mount Michael in the bottom of the third. Gave them some big momentum. Camden Cerrone jacked one to left center. It was a big-time hit. And Mount Michael just kind of seized the game from there. It felt a little different after that point. Seward had a great start from Quinn Berner. Other than that, I think he regretted one pitch the entire day, and it was the pitch to that grand slam. But they out-hit Mount Michael 5-4, lost the game 5-4. So that's just how it's going to go there. Few errors in the field yesterday. There were like 7 combined errors. Seward had 3 of them. Mount Michael had 4. One of them was helping Seward there in that seventh inning to kind of come back. But that was kind of uncharacteristic. Seward's still in it, though. They've got Nemaha Construction, a team out of Lincoln Christian, today in the elimination game, and ETC Mount Michael. They'll take on Crete, who beat, I believe, Alliance yesterday to move on. So it's Crete and ETC, and then Seward and Nemaha Construction. That Seward game's going to be first at 4:30 today, 4:20 pregame right here on Cool Radio. Again, an elimination contest. If Seward wins, they'll get to the championship game tomorrow.

0: automatically go to the final game on Wednesday as part of their double elimination. So the ETC win over Seward sends them straight to Wednesday. Crete, if they beat ETC tonight, it'll be Seward and Crete tomorrow at 5:30 for that chance to play ETC for the district title. But if ETC wins, it's going to be Seward ETC if they win tomorrow. And Seward's got to beat them twice. So that's kind of how that's all set up. But it's been a great week still for Seward. They've battled hard, and they didn't give up. I mean, you know, those two runs there in the seventh inning kind of proved that, yeah, they're still in this. And it's going to be a more difficult road now, certainly, but they can get it done.
1: Yeah, and I was listening to the call, your call at the end, and it's not, they had what, the go ahead run actually at the plate and the tying run on the base pass there at the end. So yeah, it's, they've been playing such good baseball, and you hope that that doesn't like pop the bubble, and that they can kind of push through, because there's definitely still some opportunities for Seward door and Nebraska door and window.
0: Yep,
1: Seward Nebraska door and window.
0: Yeah.
1: Okay.
0: Legion baseball. It's great. But you know what? I mean, it's a community thing. The businesses in these communities love it and sponsor it. You get some cool names, cool stuff, and you know, all the nicknames for teams, different than, you know, the high schools, you know, all of them. So that's kind of cool. It's club, it's the club sport, of the summer for a lot of these guys. So, it's great stuff. Again, 4:20 pregame, 4:30 first pitch from Springfield, Seward, and Nemaha Construction. Excited about that one today. Mm-hmm. I'm excited to go back to Springfield as well. You know, long story short, everybody, I moved from Lincoln, New York last week. I picked a great week to move 45 minutes further away from Springfield, so I keep thinking about that every time I'm driving past Lincoln, at night. But it's a little bit easier, certainly for me here in the mornings and things like that. But gonna be good stuff here later today. So
1: yes,
0: all right. Anything else to kind of touch on? Maybe some nationals. Not a lot of sports going on. It's middle of the off season.
1: Beautiful. Yeah, like there's only Major League Baseball right now. Media days were yesterday for Big Ten volleyball. And so DBK, Harper and Andy, and I'm missing one, Bergen, Riley, were there and, didn't say anything too outlandish. They are just, they're very locked in and laser focused on what they need to get done.
0: Yeah. I feel like, you know, they probably think that they fell short of a lot of their expectations and goals last year, especially toward the end of the season, and especially how good they were during the regular season. And, you know, there's a good core right there that's back and I think fired up, ready to go. Boy, they've got a fun schedule to start the year. There were some match times and match television information given yesterday as well. I'm pretty sure all of these were announced. Some of these may have been announced previous or at least rumored to be on this network previously, but officially the Sunday, September 6th game with Missouri in Chicago at Wrigley Field is going to be on Fox at 8 p.m. That's obviously a big-time network primetime game on Sunday night there. That's going to get a ton of views.
1: How cool is that?
0: There. So that's the Wrigley Field game with Missouri on Sunday. Let me get away from that. A lot of BTN stuff. Nebraska game against Baylor. The Creighton game Wednesday, September 6th, 6 p.m. on BTN. Let's see. Another national game with Wisconsin Saturday, October 10th on Fox, that time TBD. You know, that's a Saturday where there's football, so you know it's not going to be like early afternoon, but maybe like a mid-afternoon or a late afternoon evening kind of a game there with Wisconsin. So and that's it for their national schedule, but they listed probably about a dozen or so tip-off first serve times and TV networks there for Nebraska volleyball.
1: Yeah. I know we'll talk plenty about Nebraska volleyball throughout the year. It's just so interesting to think what these girls could do this year. Mm-hmm. Do they have something like the, and again, I don't want to live too far in the past, but do they have an air of 1994 Nebraska football? Like they lost in the Nebraska football loses in the 93 season, right? It was actually the 94 Orange Bowl.
0: Yeah.
1: But they lose in heartbreaking fashion, missed the field
0: Florida
1: goal.
0: Florida State,
1: right?
0: Bobby Bowden.
1: But they had this massive core group back to spur everything in the offseason to drive.

0: I have everything that that program did from January to August, yep. and then it just, you know, it was the roll into that fall. The 95 team was probably better, but what they did in 94 was just so much sweeter. And I kind of wonder if you have a little bit of the 95 talent with the 94 mentality for the volleyball team this year. Ooh, I don't know. If they do that,
1: that's a nice parallel right there. Hopefully a nice parallel for this Nebraska volleyball team. Yep, going forward. Looking forward to the year. Still about a month away from that first serve here for the Husker volleyball team. Eric, thanks very much for your time today. We'll talk to you all tomorrow. We've got great music on the way here later in this hour on Cool Radio. But right now, let's take a break and check your soybean board update from the Nebraska Soybean Board Studios.
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5: 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I'm Alex Makovica. 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And Mark, you just got back from a grand opening celebration of Terminal 4, this partnership with AGP and the Port of Grays Harbor in the Pacific Northwest. Just talk about what this was and what all happened.
6: Glad to, Alex. Really excited about this. They just opened Terminal 4 out there. AGP did. This kind of just goes hand in hand with this crush plant they opened last year at David City. Now they're able to ship meal trains out there. After the ribbon cutting and the grand opening ceremony, we got a tour of ship that was in docked in harbor there. And actually a brand new ship. This will be its first cargo going on. And that ship will hold 50,000 metric tons, which is five soybean trains. So they'll be able to ship five soybean meal trains out of David City, fill that ship, loaded in 12 and a half hours. I just thought that was amazing.
5: When you go out there and see all of those things, Mark, and I had the chance to see some of this in person too, talk about the scale of everything that happens at the Port of Grays or elsewhere.
6: It's almost hard to verbalize, Alex. You know, the scale is just huge. I mean, if you can imagine this ship, they just built it, a brand new ship. It'll hold 50,000 ton, five trains on this one ship. It's just almost hard to wrap your mind around that kind of scale. And then the loaders and that type of thing, the facilities they got to have to get that grain up on those conveyors and onto that ship in 12 and a half hours.
5: Truly remarkable. And you can find more information on this grand opening celebration at NebraskaSoybeans.org.
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0: 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And it's brought to you by Better Homes and Gardens, the Good Life Group of York. 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Check your weather forecast coming up next. I've got the Commodores and a song from Nina after this.
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3: Slight chance for scattered storms today. Otherwise, cloudy skies with a few peaks of sun. High temperatures reach up to 76. Winds out of the northeast, 10 to 20 miles per hour. Mainly cloudy skies expected again tonight. Chance of thunderstorms. Lows dip down to about 59. From the Cool 103.5 Weather Center, I'm meteorologist Jennifer Wojcicki. Currently 64.
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0: That's just about it for me today. Parker with you on the Cool Morning Show from the Better Homes and Gardens, the Good Life Group Studios in York. Eric Allgood, he starts at noon. He goes noon to 2 here on Cool Radio. Then it's Gene Curtis from 4 to 6, although Gene's going to have the afternoon off because we've got some Legion baseball at 4:30 today with Seward and Lincoln Christian. 4:30 in this elimination game at the State Legion Baseball Tournament. Down to the final four teams there in the Springfield American Division bracket. So that happens at 4:30. Seward and Lincoln Christian in the elimination game at the Legion Baseball Tournament. Hope you'll tune in. I'll be out there in Springfield for it. And we will also talk to you all tomorrow on a Wednesday back here on the Cool Morning Show. We'll come back with your ag update from the Nebraska Rural Radio Network next and some Paul McCartney and Wings on the way.
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2: 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September corn is down 5 1/4 at 444. December down 6 at 466 1/2. August soybeans down 16 at 1152 3/4. November down 17 3/4 at 1174 1/2. September Chicago wheat down 13 3/4 at 637 1/4. December down 13 at 656 1/4. September KC wheat down 11 1/2 at 705 3/4. December down 11 1/4 at 723. August live cattle are down 30 at 3080. October down 17 at 226.55. August feeders down 27 at 347.52. September down 25 at 342.30. August lean hogs up 22 at 97.75. October up 2 at 83.70. 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
1: Slight chance for scattered storms today. Otherwise, cloudy skies with a few peaks of sun. High temperatures reach up to 76. Winds out of the northeast, 10 to 20 miles per hour. Mainly cloudy skies expected again. Tonight, chance of thunderstorms. Lows dip down to about 59. From the cool 103.5 Weather Center, I'm meteorologist Jennifer Wojcicki. Currently, 64.
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4: 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Well, Nebraska's players report for fall camp today, and one of the veterans of this team will be tight end Luke Lindenmeyer, who talked more about just what this offseason has been like for the Huskers.
5: This offseason, we've really been focused on our grit, our brotherhood, and our relentless execution. Our team is super gritty. Like, this is the grittiest team. Whatever you put in front of us, we're going to attack it. The brotherhood, we've been having some outside events, hanging out together, building those relationships that we're going to need down the stretch. And then that execution part. Come fall camp, come October, November, those late games in the fourth quarter, whether we're down or up, it's going to come down to whichever team executes the best.
4: And Lindenmeyer added that they found some new ways to challenge themselves in the weight room.
5: Yeah, this is the hardest off-season lifting that I've had since I've been here. Definitely a different mindset in the weight room, for sure.
4: The Husker players will report to their Selleck dorm building today. Practice will open up on Wednesday. Reporting here with the Nebraska football team in Lincoln, I'm Sean Callahan of HuskerOnline.com.
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11: Slight chance for scattered storms today. Otherwise, cloudy skies with a few peaks of sun. High temperatures reach up to 76. Winds out of the northeast, 10 to 20 miles per hour. Mainly cloudy skies expected again. Tonight, chance of thunderstorms. Lows dip down to about 59. From the cool 103.5 Weather Center, I'm meteorologist Jennifer Wojcicki. Currently 64.
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3: 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September corn is down 7 3/4 at 441.5. December down 7 3/4 at 464.75. August soybeans down 17 at 1151.75. November down 21.25 at 1171. September Chicago wheat down 13.5 at 637.75. December down 13 at 656.25. September Kansas City wheat down 12.25 at 705. December down 11 3/4 at 722.25. August live cattle are down 40, 230.70. October down 25 at 226.47. August feeders up 120 at 349.02. September up 115 at 343.70. August lean hogs down 7 cents at 97.45. October down 25 at 83.42. Here on the Rural Radio Network.
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2: Slight chance for scattered storms today. Otherwise, cloudy skies with a few peaks of sun. High temperatures reach up to 76. Winds out of the northeast, 10 to 20 miles per hour. Mainly cloudy skies expected again. Tonight, chance of thunderstorms. Lows dip down to about 59. From the cool 103.5 Weather Center, I'm meteorologist Jennifer Wojcicki. Currently, it's 66 degrees.
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8: Slight chance for scattered storms today. Otherwise, cloudy skies with a few peaks of sun. High temperatures reach up to 76. Winds out of the northeast, 10 to 20 miles per hour. Mainly cloudy skies expected again. Tonight, chance of thunderstorms. Lows dip down to about 59. From the cool 103.5 Weather Center, I'm meteorologist Jennifer Wojcicki. Currently, it's 66 degrees.
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9: 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September corn is down 7.5 at 441.75. December down 7.75 at 464.75. August soybeans down 19.5 at 1149.25. November down 19 at 1173.25. September Chicago wheat down 13.5 at 637.5. December down 13 at 656.25. September KC wheat down 12.75 at 704.5. December down 12.25 at 721.75. August live cattle are up 40 cents at 231.50. October up 65 at 227.45. August feeders up 282 at 350.65. September up 327 at 345.82. And August lean hogs up 12 cents at 97.65 here on the Rural Radio Network.
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3: Chance for scattered thunderstorms this afternoon. Otherwise, cloudy skies expected. Highs level off around 73. Northeast winds 10 to 20 miles per hour. Chance for storms tonight. Lows level off around 59. Mainly cloudy skies. From the cool 103.5 Weather Center, powered by Weatherology, I'm staff meteorologist Jennifer Wojcicki. Right now, it's 66 degrees.
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Steve Winwood on Cool Radio. Good times and great music, live and local as well, from the Better Homes and Gardens, the Good Life Group of York Studios. My name is Eric. A good Tuesday to you. We've got some Legion baseball to be talking about here in just a little bit.

Madonna getting into the groove. We got a chance of some showers this afternoon. 73 for our high. Full check of that forecast is on the way for you as our fair season rolls on. A lot of entry days going on for the York County Fair

0: Pat Benatar, love is a battlefield, and so is a baseball field. It's time for some Legion baseball action again tonight. Seward, Nebraska, door and window, post 33, with a loss yesterday to the ETC Knights. Had a one-run lead early. ETC gets the grand slam in the third inning and never looks back. Seward, though, closed hard. Can they come back and get into the championship round with a win today? They can, if they do, in fact, do that. Nemaha Sports Construction, who lost in the first round and has won their way all the way back to tonight's elimination game, is their opponent. And again, that will be at 4:30 p.m. You can hear it right here on Cool Radio. The 7:30 game is the ETC Knights and Sid Dillon's Crete, post 147. Sid Dillon Crete also lost in the first round to, if I find it here on the bracket, the Sid Dillon Crete lost in the first round to MNB Bank, and that would be McCook. And so Sid Dillon Bank has won their way back into this elimination game. So that's what's going on today, 4:30, Seward Legion Baseball, right here on Cool Radio.
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5: Chance for scattered thunderstorms this afternoon. Otherwise, cloudy skies expected. Highs level off around 73. Northeast winds 10 to 20 miles per hour. Chance for storms tonight, lows level off around 59, mainly cloudy skies. From the cool 103.5 Weather Center, powered by Weatherology, I'm staff meteorologist Jennifer Wojcicki. Right now, it's 66 degrees.
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It's the Culture Club, Karma Chameleon. You know you sang every word of the chorus, right? You probably sing most of this one, too. It's Cher.

0: Bob Dylan on Cool Radio. Don't forget to sign up for our summer block party. It is still rolling on. 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And of course, big music coming up that weekend as well. 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
13: 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September corn is down 6.25 at 443. December down 6.5 at 466. August soybeans down 13.25 at 1155.5. November down 14.75 at 1177.5. September Chicago wheat down 12.5 at 638.5. December down 11.75 at 657.5. September KC wheat down 10.25 at 707. December down a dime at 724. August live cattle are up $1.05 at 232.15. October up 132 at 228.05. August feeders up 382 at 351.65. September up 412 at 346.67. August lean hogs up 32 cents at 97.85. October up 72 at 84.40. 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
2: Chance of thunderstorms this afternoon. Otherwise, cloudy skies with a few peaks of sun. Highs level off around 73. Northeast winds 10 to 20 miles per hour. Cloudy skies expected tonight. Chance for storms. Lows level off around 59. From the cool 103.5 Weather Center, powered by Weatherology, I'm staff meteorologist Jennifer Vujicic. Right now, 66.
0: Farm news.

More saxophone in our music. That's what we need, I do believe. Gary Rafferty there, Baker Street. Whitney Houston. Hey, if we don't have a saxophone, we can just have Whitney sing too. That works just fine. A little after 1 o'clock here on Cool Radio from the Better Homes and Gardens, the Good Life Group of York Studios. My name is Eric. A good Tuesday.

Annie Lennox walking on broken glass. A chance of some showers this afternoon. Keep an eye on that weather forecast for you. Here's the Monkees.

sharp-dressed man, and some sharp-dressed men going to be playing some Legion baseball later on today. Seward, Nebraska, door and window, post 33, still in the American Division State Tournament there in Springfield. And coming up at 4:30, they will be taking on Nemaha Sports Construction. Again, 4:30, that is an elimination game after Seward was defeated yesterday by the ETC Knights. It's the first loss of the tournament, but still a chance to play their way into the championship round with a win today for Seward. Nemaha Sports was defeated in the first round, and they have played their way all the way back in the loser's

0: bracket since that first game on Saturday. So what's going to happen? You got to find out. You got to find out right here on Cool Radio as Parker Sizer has the call. Seward against Nemaha Sports Construction, 4:30 elimination game of the Legion Baseball State Tournament.
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5: Chance of thunderstorms this afternoon. Otherwise, cloudy skies with a few peaks of sun. Highs level off around 73. Northeast winds 10 to 20 miles per hour. Cloudy skies expected tonight. Chance for storms. Lows level off around 59. From the cool 103.5 Weather Center, powered by Weatherology, I'm staff meteorologist Jennifer Wojcicki. Right now, 66.
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0: 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Got to let it finish all the way out. That's it for me today. Gene will be in a little bit later on this afternoon. And, of course, we've got Legion Baseball, 4:30 first pitch, 4:20 pregame for Seward, taking on Nemaha Valley Construction, and that is at 4:30 p.m. 4:30 p.m. for the first pitch of the elimination game. Good luck to Seward.
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7: 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September corn down 7 cents at 4.42 1/4. December down 7 at 4.65 1/2. August soybeans down 13 3/4 at 11.55. November down 14 1/2 at 11.77 3/4. September Chicago wheat down 12 1/2 at 6.38 1/2. December down 12 at 6.57 1/4. September Kansas City wheat down 10 1/4 at 7.07. December down 9 1/2 at 7.24 1/2. August live cattle up 85 at 231.95. October up 117 at 227.90. August feeders up 337 at 351.20. September up 360 at 346.15. August lean hogs up 32 cents at 97.85. 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
3: Mainly cloudy this afternoon with a chance of thunderstorms. High of 73. Northeast winds 10 to 20 miles per hour. Chance for storms tonight. Lows dip down to about 59. Overcast skies. Chance for storms tomorrow. Highs around 72. From the cool 103.5 Weather Center, powered by Weatherology, I'm staff meteorologist Laura Lockwood. Currently, it's 64 degrees.
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Gone down the old man with a transistor radio. Standing in the sunlight laughing.

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2: 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I'm Alex Makavica. 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And Mark, you just got back from a grand opening celebration of Terminal 4, this partnership with AGP and the Port of Grays Harbor in the Pacific Northwest. Just talk about what this was and what all happened.
3: Glad to, Alex. Really excited about this. They just opened Terminal 4 out there. AGP did. This kind of just goes hand in hand with this crush plant they opened last year at David City. Now they're able to ship meal trains out there. After the ribbon cutting and the grand opening ceremony, we got a tour of ship that was in docked in harbor there, and actually a brand new ship. This will be its first cargo going on, and that ship will hold 50,000 metric tons, which is five soybean trains. So they'll be able to ship five soybean meal trains out of David City, fill that ship, loaded in 12 and a half hours. I just thought that was amazing.
2: When you go out there and see all of those things, Mark, and I had the chance to see some of this in person too, talk about the scale of everything that happens at the Port of Grays or elsewhere.
3: It's almost hard to verbalize, Alex. You know, the scale is just huge. I mean, if you can imagine this ship, they just built it, a brand new ship. It'll hold 50,000 ton, five trains on this one ship. It's just almost hard to wrap your mind around that kind of scale. And then the loaders and that type of thing, the facilities they got to have to get that grain up on those conveyors and onto that ship in 12 and a half hours.
2: Truly remarkable. And you can find more information on this grand opening celebration at NebraskaSoybeans.org.
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10: Mainly cloudy this afternoon, with a chance of thunderstorms. High of 73, northeast winds 10 to 20 miles per hour. Chance for storms tonight, lows dip down to about 59, overcast skies. Chance for storms tomorrow, highs around 72. From the Cool 103.5 Weather Center, powered by Weatherology, I'm staff meteorologist Laura Lockwood. Currently, it's 64 degrees.
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7: Use of ethanol surges to new heights. I'm Steve White with Ag News on the Rural Radio Network. Good afternoon. New data shows the ethanol blend in the country is now over 10% and surged to a record 11.29% in May. As oil prices have risen, consumers are choosing ethanol. This comes as E15 could get a vote of confidence in the Senate Ag Committee this week. Senate Ag Chair John Bozeman is holding a hearing Thursday, but with Senator Mitch McConnell out, he'll need Democratic votes. Bozeman said he's moving forward.
8: In the Senate, we have to have 60 votes to pass a farm bill, so we must have bipartisan support. I look forward to continuing conversations with my colleagues to make sure that we have the support to get this across the finish line.
7: Bozeman has made concessions to Democrats on SNAP and included year-round E15 in the revised text, something farm state Democrats support. Top Ag Democrat Amy Klobuchar of Minnesota has not tipped her hand.
9: I appreciate that he has a number of bipartisan proposals in there.
7: Here in Nebraska, more drivers are also choosing E15. The latest state data shows a 45% surge in E15 use. Peyton Shaneman of the Nebraska Corn Board said it's about bringing dollars back to the farm by adding value to each bushel of corn.
10: Yeah, that's 100% our job here at the Checkoff is to make sure that we have markets for our Nebraska farmers' corn moving forward.
7: The increase in E15 sales comes as Nebraska corn farmers continue to invest Checkoff dollars in the fuel infrastructure needed to make higher ethanol blends available at more pumps across the state.
10: I think it's a great sign to see that consumers are starting to pick E15 more at the pump.
7: The Corn Board's Fuel Infrastructure Grant Program opens next week. 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
2: Mainly cloudy this afternoon with a chance of thunderstorms. High of 73. Northeast winds 10 to 20 miles per hour. Chance for storms tonight. Lows dip down to about 59. Overcast skies. Chance for storms tomorrow. Highs around 72. From the Cool 103.5 Weather Center, powered by Weatherology, I'm staff meteorologist Laura Lockwood. Currently, it's 64 degrees.
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0: Survivor, and I can't hold back. Another short shift day for me, only working about an hour and a half. It's a tough job, but somebody's got to do it because we've got Seward baseball coming up. Seward's still alive in the American Legion baseball tournament. Unfortunately, the York Cornerstone Kings got beat out yesterday, so Seward is our lone local competitor still playing. But they will be playing today at 4:30. 4:30, it is an elimination game. Lose, and the season is over. So make sure you tune in with your pregame with Parker Sizer starting about 4:20 this afternoon. 4:30, first pitch. Seward baseball in the American Legion State Baseball Tournament.
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2: Mainly cloudy this afternoon with a chance of thunderstorms. High of 73. Northeast winds 10 to 20 miles per hour. Chance for storms tonight. Lows dip down to about 59. Overcast skies. Chance for storms tomorrow. Highs around 72. From the cool 103.5 Weather Center, powered by Weatherology, I'm staff meteorologist Laura Lockwood. Currently, it's 64 degrees.
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6: With Countdown to Kickoff, I'm Jason Jorgensen. In Iowa, they'll look to continue their winning ways under longtime head coach Kirk Ferentz. While not glitzy, the Hawkeyes are always consistent under the veteran coach, who's getting set for his 28th year in Iowa City. He says this time of the year, things just start to click when you're in this line of work.
7: A couple of weeks back, the biological clock kicks in. You start feeling a little bit anxious, a little bit nervous just about the anticipation of a season, trying to be ready, make sure we're prepared and ready to give our best. Still, the best thing overall is working with great, great people.
6: This will be the third straight year that Iowa will have a new starting quarterback. Ferentz breaks down how they approach this offseason as they look to reload for this fall.
7: Brought in roughly 30 newcomers at midterm back in January, half being transfers and half of them being first year. High school players coming in, starting college. I bring that up in that, you know, it's really been a good learning process for us the last seven plus months of the team really learning about the program, what we're trying to get accomplished, and just happy to say the effort's been good. It's been a group that's really been attentive, and they've been responsive.
6: They finished strong a year ago and go into this season picked in the middle of the pack in the league's preseason rankings. However, they have a brutal schedule to start the year in conference play with home games against Michigan and Ohio State for trip to Washington on October the 9th. Coming up next time, we'll preview Penn State. For Countdown to Kickoff, I'm Jason Jorgensen.
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0: Good times, great music, David Bowie, and Modern Love. 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
8: 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I'm Lacey Shippey for the Rural Radio Network. 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
9: The reason we're seeing this this lull is the fact that we don't have a heck of a lot to talk about. You've got a you had a lot of hype over the last 2 or 3 weeks about what the forecast was and wasn't going to be. And now moving forward, it looks like a generally normal, favorable look as we get into August. So you're going to have probably some areas where you got some haves and have-nots, but not enough to put our finger on to really develop an opinion on yield sentiment. And so in that void, I think this outside money flow, kind of takes the stage again. And with that being said, you had a negative energy market today with continued advertisement that we're going to have some peace in the Middle East, or at least the prospect of it. You also got the equity markets that are surging higher, both because of earnings and partly because you got those energy markets backing off.
8: That again was Sam Hudson with Corn Belt Marketing, our guest on today's Channel Final Bell here on the Rural Radio Network.
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2: Chance of thunderstorms tonight. Otherwise, cloudy skies expected. Lows of a low around 59. Winds out of the northeast, 8 to 15 miles per hour. Chance of thunderstorms tomorrow. High temperatures reach up to 72. Overcast. Tomorrow night, lows around 57. From the cool 103.5 Weather Center, powered by Weatherology, I'm staff meteorologist Laura Lockwood. Currently, it's 63 degrees.
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Coming to you live from the Better Homes and Gardens Real Estate, the Good Life Group Studios. There are the Eagles, just after 4 o'clock Tuesday afternoon. Seward Baseball coming up in just a little bit. Paul Abdul now. Cool Radio.

0: Good afternoon. I'm Parker Sizem. You're listening here to Cool Radio. I am live in Springfield, Nebraska, as Seward is here at the State Legion Baseball Tournament playing in an elimination game against Lincoln Christian, scheduled for 4:30, but currently rain in the Springfield area. Rain throughout eastern Nebraska is going to be causing some delays to this 4:30 Seward game. We are still looking at getting a first pitch, but there is some rain behind the storm that's currently over Springfield, so it may not be happening here today for the Seward, Nebraska Dorn Window Seniors against Lincoln Christian. I'll be here for the next few minutes on Cool Radio. I'll be providing any updates, and we'll give a final update in terms of this 4:30 first pitch. Again, we haven't had an official update from anybody here with the Legion programs in Springfield, and so we'll wait for an official word and see what happens here. With Seward and Lincoln Christian, Legion baseball scheduled for 4:30, but it will not begin on time here at 4:30. We will update you with the latest on Cool Radio later on. For now, back to the music.
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Good times, great music, cool radio. Parker Sisa back with you in Springfield, Nebraska. I'm inside a vehicle right now. You probably can hear around me, it is pouring on the car. It's pouring in the vehicle as we're waiting for Seward, Nebraska door and window. The seniors in Legion Baseball to take on Lincoln Christian, the Nemaha Sports Construction team, in this Legion Baseball State Elimination Tournament. But the start time not going to happen here at 4:30. The last we heard is we may be looking at a 5:30 first pitch. That looks pretty bleak at this point, given what the radar and what the weather looks like. So we will still wait it out here in Springfield for just a little bit longer. There were two scheduled games today, the 4:30 game with Seward and Lincoln Christian, and then a 7:30 game scheduled against Mount Michael and Crete. So we'll see if we can get one or either of the games in today, but again, some rain moving through the area that is causing delays. So we will not start the game here at 4:30. We'll be continuously updating everybody as in terms of what we know here from the ballpark. If they do cancel the games today or what have you, we'll have the updates right here on Cool Radio. For now, back.

0: Chance of thunderstorms tonight. Otherwise, cloudy skies expected. Lows level off around 59. Winds out of the northeast, 8 to 15 miles per hour. Chance of thunderstorms tomorrow. High temperatures reach up to 72. Overcast. Tomorrow night, lows around 57. From the cool 103.5 Weather Center, powered by Weatherology, I'm staff meteorologist Laura Lockwood. Currently, it's 63 degrees.
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Parker Sizer with you live here from Springfield, Nebraska, and an official word with Seward Legion Baseball. It has been canceled for today, and there is still no word on when the game will be postponed to, if it will be tomorrow, and if it will be at 4:30 tomorrow, and back here even at this ballpark in Springfield with the rain that's been coming through. So we will be posting updates to the Cool Radio Facebook page at a later date when we know the information on when Seward and Lincoln Christian will pick things back up. Well, they never started the game, so not picking things back up, but getting the game started with some rain here in Springfield. So, again, no Seward and Lincoln Christian Legion Baseball today on Cool. We'll look forward to following the Seward Nebraska Dorn Window Seniors at their next contest when it will be rescheduled. For now, let's go back to the music. Have a great rest of your Tuesday afternoon.

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1: Chance of thunderstorms tonight. Otherwise, cloudy skies expected. Lows of a low around 59. Winds out of the northeast, 8 to 15 miles per hour. Chance of thunderstorms tomorrow. High temperatures reach up to 72. Overcast. Tomorrow night, lows around 57. From the Cool 103.5 Weather Center, powered by Weatherology, I'm staff meteorologist Laura Lockwood. Currently, it's 61 degrees.
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0: still.
1: Chance of thunderstorms tonight. Otherwise, cloudy skies expected. Lows of a low around 59. Winds out of the northeast, 8 to 15 miles per hour. Chance of thunderstorms tomorrow. High temperatures reach up to 72. Overcast. Tomorrow night, lows around 57. From the cool 103.5 Weather Center, powered by Weatherology, I'm staff meteorologist Laura Lockwood. Currently, it's 61 degrees.
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lined up, and there it is, a line shot up the middle. Look at him go. This boy can really fly. He's rounding first and really turning it on now. He's not letting up at all.

Come on, I can wait all night. What's it gonna be, boy? Yes or no? What's it gonna be, boy? Yes?

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1: Chance of thunderstorms tonight. Otherwise, cloudy skies expected. Lows of a low around 59. Winds out of the northeast, 8 to 15 miles per hour. Chance of thunderstorms tomorrow. High temperatures reach up to 72. Overcast. Tomorrow night, lows around 57. From the cool 103.5 Weather Center, powered by Weatherology, I'm staff meteorologist Laura Lockwood. Currently, it's 61 degrees.
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1: Chance of thunderstorms tonight. Otherwise, cloudy skies expected. Lows level off around 59. Winds out of the northeast, 8 to 15 miles per hour. Chance of thunderstorms tomorrow. High temperatures reach up to 72. Overcast. Tomorrow night, lows around 57. From the Cool 103.5 Weather Center, powered by Weatherology, I'm staff meteorologist Laura Lockwood. Currently, it's 61 degrees.
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2: Chance of thunderstorms tonight. Otherwise, cloudy skies expected. Lows level off around 59. Winds out of the northeast, 8 to 15 miles per hour. Chance of thunderstorms tomorrow. High temperatures reach up to 72. Overcast. Tomorrow night, lows around 57. From the Cool 103.5 Weather Center, powered by Weatherology, I'm staff meteorologist Laura Lockwood. Currently, it's 61 degrees.
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